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1: 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So when you need to get godly wisdom, James chapter 3 is a great place to start. And that's where Dr. Youssef is turning to on today's Leading the Way, with a message entitled, Asking For and Getting Wisdom. 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
2: The pressure that we all face comes from myriads of places. Sometimes the pressure and the stress comes from an unrealistic expectations that we place. Sometimes the stress and the pressure just comes from the fast-paced life that we seem to be living in this society, or because we overcommit ourselves. When that happens and we get overstressed or pressured in life, you discover one thing begins to take place, and that is the priorities in life becomes out of kilter. Our priorities get mixed up. And therefore, the very concept of waiting upon the Lord for wisdom from above is so alien. I know some of the young people listening to me and said, yeah, what is that waiting business? I mean, you know, that's just an alien concept for them. We don't wait much. We do everything fast, and we do everything instantaneously. We are so afraid that we're going to miss out on something that might bring us fulfillment. And so we go after it, and we end up not finding it. We try to seize and squeeze every moment. Yes. One of the major reasons why people live frustrated lives is because we are chugging out ahead of God. We're forever chugging ahead of God instead of waiting behind Him and allow Him to pull us along. In fact, that's what James is saying here in verse 13. James chapter 3, verse 13. Turn to it with me, please, as we continue in this series of evidence of faith. He said, who is wise and understanding among you? Let him show it by his good life, by deeds done in humility that comes from wisdom, not seeking and not waiting and not applying God's wisdom in every situation in life, not just daily, but in every situation in life. Living by godly wisdom, not worldly wisdom, is the seventh evidence of faith. First of all, James tells us about the cause of stress. And he said the cause of stress is aretheia. Aretheia. That is an important word. That's why I gave you the word itself. It is a central word. It's an important word. E-R-I-T-H-E-I-A. Aretheia. Now, some of your Bibles, it says selfish ambition. But it really, originally, it did not mean that. It came to mean that now, but originally, it was not a word that has negative connotation. It was a positive word. It meant somebody paid for hire. Somebody paid for work. But then later on, as people began to see work only as what they can get out of it, not their gift to it, it became known as selfish ambitions. When work becomes only what you can get out of it, not what you put into it, that's selfish ambitions. And today's selfish ambition has become the highest form of idolatry in our culture. It's what I can grab out of my job. It's what I can grab out of relationships. It's what I can grab of every opportunity. When I and what I can get becomes the center. False wisdom, worldly wisdom, wisdom that is not from God, sets in. What are the symptoms of false wisdom? Well, here they are. Verses 14, it says, bitter envy, self-centered desires. Verse 16, when bitter envy and self-centered desires set in, disorder and chaos and stress and impaired judgment become the norm. Question, why does James call this worldly wisdom satanic? Why does he call it satanic wisdom? Because Satan is the author of it. The way you know it is it focuses not only on self, but it also focuses only on this life. It has no room for eternity. It doesn't give eternity too much thought. It cares only for the here and now. It tells you that you are in control of your destiny. It tells you that you are your own God. And because of that lie comes out of the pit of hell, when it sets in, it causes depression. Another question. Are the believers in Jesus Christ susceptible to this worldly wisdom?
3: Yes.
2: Absolutely true. I don't only fight worldly wisdom once a day, several times a day. You and I are tempted by this satanic wisdom every single day, in business, in relationships, in everything we do. But the only solution for that false wisdom, that satanic wisdom, that worldly wisdom is what? Godly wisdom. You replace it with godly wisdom. Let me give you an example of how satanic wisdom or worldly wisdom, when it sits in, it creates deep bitterness that only heavenly wisdom, God's wisdom, can replace when it takes place. True story. There was a very famous British playwright by the name of Frederick Lonsdale. And one day, it was a New Year's Eve, Lonsdale was at his private club. It's a Garrick club in London. Some of you may know what I'm talking about. And there was another fellow playwright, and his name was Sir Edward Seymour Hicks. While they're celebrating this New Year's Eve, Hicks walked up to Lonsdale, and he pointed to a man on the other side of the room where the party was taking place, a fellow member of the club. And Hicks said to Lonsdale, he said, "You know, old chap, this is a close of an old year and the beginning of a new year. Why don't you just go to this man across the room and patch up your past differences? Why don't you just go over now and wish him a happy new year?" Well, to Hicks's surprise, Lonsdale walks up to the guy with whom was feuding. He taps him on the back of his shoulder, and he says, "Happy New Year, but only one." You see, bitter envy produces deadly poison of resentment, and we practice satanic wisdom. Hear me right on this one. This bitter envy caused Satan to be thrown out of heaven. This satanic wisdom, this bitter envy, caused Cain to kill his brother Abel. This satanic wisdom, this bitter envy, caused Joseph's brother to sell Joseph into slavery. This bitter envy caused Korah and thousands of others to rebel against Moses' leadership, and the ground opened up and swallowed them all. Bitter envy caused selfish ambition, and selfish ambition clouds your judgment. Selfish ambition says, my way or the highway. Selfish ambition causes us to scheme and plot and maneuver and manipulate. Selfish ambition wrecked homes. Selfish ambition wrecked many a church. Selfish ambition twists the very meaning of love that the scripture talks about, of being selfless and self-giving, and makes it to be selfish. James said, this type of wisdom is earthly. Why? Because it's produced by the world system. This satanic wisdom is unspiritual because it does not come from the Holy Spirit. This wisdom is demonic because its author is Satan himself. And yet the sad part is that there are ministries and there are churches that are operating by worldly wisdom. Work out their plan. I said, bless our plan, God. Never wait upon the Lord to hear and listen. The Bible shows us the negative side of worldly wisdom. Then it comes in to tell us about godly wisdom. The godly wisdom, what it looks like. Here's verses 17 and 18. And having illustrated what worldly wisdom looked like in the life of this playwright, I want to begin by illustrating to you a real live example of godly wisdom. There's a couple who live in Little Rock, Arkansas. Last name is Long, L-O-N-G. Mr. and Mrs. Long have both had their careers spent more than 20 plus years, 3 or 4 or 5 years each, in the armed forces, in the United States Armed Forces. They served our country so faithfully. And therefore, it was not a surprise when their 20-year-old son was trying to focus on his career. He signed up and enrolled in the U.S. Army. And he put on the Army uniform. And his first job, first task, was to be a recruiting officer. And he was assigned in the recruiting office of the U.S. Army in Little Rock, Arkansas. One morning, he was standing outside the recruiting office wearing the U.S. military uniform when a terrorist drove up, did not know him from Adam, but just because he's wearing the U.S. uniform, military uniform, shot him and killed him. Fast forward a few months later, it was on the news. I get a letter from Mrs. Long in Little Rock, Arkansas, and enclosed with the letter, a generous check for leading the way. Now I want to read it to you. I am the mother of the young soldier, Private William Andrew Long, killed in Little Rock, Arkansas, in front of the recruiting station by an Islamic terrorist. I can think of no better way to honor God than to use part of the money left to us by our son to reach the unsaved Muslim people. Now, beloved, listen to me. That is godly wisdom. That is not a natural wisdom. That is not worldly wisdom. Here they are, grieving deeply for the loss of their son, grief-stricken, pained, and hurt. And yet, this couple who operated on godly wisdom wanted to be sure that the very people who killed her son, their son, hear the gospel message of the love of Jesus Christ. That's why James said, godly wisdom comes from above. In the Hebrew language, when they say anything comes from above, meaning come from God, anything comes from below comes from the devil. It's just the way the Hebrew people speak. Later on, James says, every good gift comes from above. Godly wisdom is the kind of wisdom that comes from the very heart of God, who is all wise. All wise to make no mistakes. All wise that has your best interest at heart even when you can't see it. All wise, and his perfect will operates for the good. And then James goes on to give us eight characteristics of that godly wisdom. Underline them in your Bible. Verses 17 and 18. First, it is pure. Second, it is peaceable or peace-loving. Thirdly, it is gentle. Fourthly, it is open to reason. Five, it is full of mercy. Six, it has good fruit. Seven, it is impartial. And number eight, it is sincere. Let me give you a short summary of each of these very quickly. What's pure mean? He's talking about the purity of motives. Because only God can judge motives. We judge action, but He's the only one who judges motives. This purity is the purity of the inner experience, not the outward expression. This purity is seen only and examined only by God Himself. While God is concerned about action, but He's far more concerned about what's inside of us, the inside purity, because He knows that the action will follow. And I don't know about you, that gives me peace. That comforts me. It really does. Because even when people misjudge you and misjudge your motives and question your motives and they don't know and they falsely accuse you, you can look up to heaven and say, Lord, I am so thankful that you know the purity of my motive. It is possible to do the right thing, to say the right words. It is possible to give the right impression. It is possible to go through the right motions with impure hearts. And if the heart is impure, activities are tainted. Secondly, it's peaceable. When the heart is pure, you are at peace. You are at peace with God, and you are at peace with yourself. And actually, you're also at peace with others, even if they're not at peace with you. When we deal with evil people and fallen people and sinful people and falsely accuse us, we still experience that inner peace. False peace loves to sweep sin under the carpet. False peace rationalizes sin and call it grace. That's false peace. False peace focuses on the outward display. Look at me, boys. But their lives on the inside is in turmoil. It's a strife from within. And only God knows that. Thirdly, it's gentle. What does it mean? We all roll down and become doormats? Absolutely not. That's not what it means. It means that you have strength, that you do have power, but you got them under control. That when you have it in your hand to hurt somebody, you don't do it. That's the power. You are filled with compassion, but never, never, never compromise your conviction, the truth. Fourthly, it's open to reason. God's wisdom expresses itself this way. Just listen to me. Look, I am not stubborn, but I have strong conviction. I am not unreasonable, but I have high standards. I am not argumentative, but I stand for the truth. You see, that is godly wisdom. And that's what reasonable means. Being reasonable means that I'm willing to listen. I really am. I'm willing to learn. I learn from even godless people. I learn. But never cave into the pressure to compromise. Number five, full of mercy. The word here used actually has a double meaning. Forgiving those who wronged us, but then be willing in our hearts when the time comes and they need our help, we'll give it to them. That's mercy. Mercy is contrary to human nature. Number six, full of fruit. What is this fruit is all about? Love, peace, joy. And that cannot be manufactured. I can't say, well, if I do these things, I will get the fruit of the Spirit. Doesn't work that way. You cannot manufacture the fruit of the Spirit. They grow from the inside out like a plant, like a tree. A small plant grows up to be a big tree. And it only happens to those who are indwelt by the Holy Spirit, who are seeking His wisdom day in and day out, moment by moment. Number seven, impartial. God shows no favoritism. And those who receive wisdom from God, who constantly seek wisdom and apply it in their lives, they too are not going to show favoritism. Worldly wisdom will make a person like a chameleon. You know, he's one thing here, another thing there, and you don't know where they stand. Worldly wisdom will make a person be what he is not or what she's not. Worldly wisdom puts a mask on. Worldly wisdom want to please people so that what people think of me is the most important thing in the world. Worldly wisdom will be like the old commercial, image is everything. You know what I'm talking about? Worldly wisdom is inauthentic. Number 8, sincerity. What does it mean? It means whole, complete, united, all one unit. And that's why the psalmist cries out to God and he says, "Oh Lord, unite my heart in the fear of thee." What does that mean? Can you have a divided heart? You better believe it. There are people going in so many directions these days and they think a pill is going to help them. They cry with the psalmist, "Unite my heart, unite my mind, unite my will, that everything in me is ready to fear you, obey you, walk by your wisdom." In fact, you find in the scripture that this unity, the unity of the heart and the personal unity and the unity in the family and the unity in the church, there is a unique blessing both in the Old Testament and in the New Testament. But I haven't come to the most important question that I'm sure some of you are asking. Okay, you told us about worldly wisdom. You told us about godly wisdom. How and where can I get this godly wisdom? I'm glad you asked. I'm going to go back to the very first message. James 1:5 tells us how to get this godly wisdom. In fact, you know what he says? I'll give you the bottom line. I'm going to read the verse. Bottom line, he says, it's yours for the asking. Isn't it amazing that you know that you can get it for the asking, but we don't ask for it? Listen to what he said. James 1:5. If any of you lacks wisdom, you should ask God, who gives liberally or generously to all without finding fault, and it will be given to him. Would you pledge with me, beginning today, that you will seek that wisdom not just once a day, but every time you confront a situation, every time, several times a day? Give me your wisdom, Lord. You promised in your word that if you lack it and ask for it, you'll give it to me. And as you receive it day by day, moment by moment, you're going to wake up one day and say, I am operating by God's wisdom.
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1: When you think of power, you don't think of a lamb. 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Yet the most transformative figure in history was announced to the world, not as a king, not as a warrior, but as a lamb. Today on Insight for Living, Chuck Swindoll begins a remarkable 3-day journey through the Bible's most profound symbol. From the very first pages of Scripture, God was weaving a single crimson thread through his story, pointing towards one who would come, suffer, and surrender his life.
2: If you brought a Bible with you today, you will want to locate the writing of Isaiah the prophet, chapter 53. Mark that place with your finger, and you may wish to put the outline of the message today back at Genesis chapter 22, where we will begin in a few moments. But the reading will be from Isaiah 53, beginning at verse 3 down through verse 7. Isaiah 53, verse 3. He was despised and forsaken of men, a man of sorrows and acquainted with grief, and like one from whom men hide their face, he was despised, and we did not esteem him. Surely our griefs he himself bore, and our sorrows he carried, yet we ourselves esteemed him stricken, smitten of God, and afflicted. But he was pierced through for our transgressions. He was crushed for our iniquities. The chastening for our well-being fell upon him, and by his scourging we are healed. All of us, like sheep, have gone astray. Each of us has turned to his own way, but the Lord has caused the iniquity of us all to fall on him. He was oppressed and he was afflicted, yet he did not open his mouth. Like a lamb that is led to slaughter, and like a sheep that is silent before its shearers, so he did not open his mouth. Because this section of Scripture speaks of our Savior, we desire today that he be honored and magnified as we live out the truth of what we have just read.
1: 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Chuck Swindoll's titled today's message, The Lamb That Was Slaughtered.
2: When you think of a lamb, you don't think of something powerful or mighty or strong or all that impressive, do you? For example, if you were the campaign manager of the one running for president, I doubt that your motto would be, "Vote for our man, he is a real lamb." As a leader, a real lamb. And isn't it interesting when they come up with names for cars, you will never see one called a lamb. Think of them. How about the Cadillac Lamb? It just doesn't work, does it? Or a Hummer Lamb is not right. It's not what you'd expect. I even thought about some of the ball team names that come to mind. We have the Lions, don't we? And there's the LSU Tigers. That's another one. And you've got, I hate to say this because I'll get a response. We have the Aggies. And that's another group that we have to put up with. And the Broncos in Denver and the Vikings in Minnesota. But you'll never read of the New York Lambs. Just not going to be there. You'll have Giants, but you won't have Lambs. Why? Because it's not very impressive. It's not very significant. Surely the thought of a lamb did not impress the shakers and movers of the first century in the Middle East. I mean, there certainly were some type A individuals who got word of this man who was taking Galilee by storm. I mean, people were being swept into his teaching and they were following him by the thousands. And then word gets back to someone's headquarters and they hear, did you hear that he's known as the Lamb? The Lamb? You sang the words to the song, and it's my favorite part of the song we sang. Who would have thought that a lamb could rescue the souls of men? Now, why would the songwriter put that in there? Because you don't think of lambs as rescuing anyone. You rescue lambs. Lambs don't rescue you. Unless, of course, the lamb is the Lamb of God. Now, it was all of this in my mind that led me to open my concordance. Now, there's a word. Concordance. If you're a serious student of the Bible, you need to have in your library a concordance, which is an alphabetical listing of all the words in the Bible and scripture reference providing where they are mentioned. And I got my concordance on my desk and I turned to Lamb and I was amazed how many references there were to this little animal. I mean, you would think it plays a role that no other animal in scripture plays. In fact, it does. One of the early references to lamb is found in Genesis chapter 22. If you've not yet turned there, please open your Bible to that 22nd chapter. It is a tender, touching story of a father who was told to take the life of his son. We have to pause at that moment and believe what we just heard. Every time I read Genesis 22, I'm taken aback by Abraham's obedience. Look at the command from God, verse 1. It came about after these things that God tested Abraham and said to him, Abraham, and he said, here am I. He said, take now your son, your only son, whom you love, Isaac. Go to the land of Moriah and offer him there as a burnt offering on one of the mountains of which I will tell you. Abraham rose early in the morning and saddled the donkey and took two of his young men with him and Isaac, his son. And he split wood for the burnt offering and arose and went to the place which God had told him. Yes, you read that correctly. Abraham is an aging father. The son is born to the family late in life, and many years have passed since the birth, and Isaac is now a young adult. We know that because he carries the firewood up the mountain for the altar to be built. Look at verse 6. Abraham took the wood of the burnt offering and laid it on Isaac, his son. And he took in his hand the fire and the knife. The two of them walked together. When I was growing up in Sunday school, I remember seeing pictures of Abraham and Isaac. And Isaac was just a little lad. But little boys can't carry firewood, certainly not up the side of a mountain. This is a grown man. Isaac is smart enough to realize that in his hand is that which will be the makings of an altar. In his father's hand is the torch, which will set fire to the altar. So his question makes sense. He says to his father, verse 7, my father. He said, here am I. And he said, behold the fire and the wood. But where is the lamb for the burnt offering? Of course you would wonder. Where's the lamb? Isaac doesn't know the story. Now, Isaac is living it out. Father, we have the wood, we have the torch. We're going to build an altar. Where's the sacrificial lamb? I love Abraham's response. God will provide for himself the lamb for the burnt offering, my son. So the two of them walked on together. You know what is also impressive? There was no wrestling match at the top of the mountain. There was no fight. Not only do we admire the obedience of Abraham, But the submission of Isaac to lie down on the altar, to be bound, and his father to take the knife, he would have cut his throat had God not intervened. So it is with lambs. So it has always been. Thank goodness the Lord intervened and Isaac lived on, but it was a test of Abraham's faith in his God. If you trace the word further, you'll come to Exodus chapter 12. Turn there next. Exodus 12. We've come all the way to the days of Moses and the time in which the Hebrews are living under the authority of the Egyptians. And God is about to lead them into what is known now as the Exodus. And he's preparing them for the departure out of the land. They've lived there for over 400 years. And the Lord now gives them instruction on how to prepare for the departure from the land and to go into and toward the land of promise. Exodus 12:3. These are the Lord's words to Moses. Speak to the congregation of Israel, saying, on the 10th of this month, they are each one to take a lamb for themselves. Look.

of the same month, then the whole assembly of the congregation of Israel is to kill it at twilight. That would be the night they would be exiting from the land of Egypt. But you're to keep it there and have it ready. Verse 7, moreover, they shall take some of the blood and put it on the two doorposts, on the lintel of the houses in which they eat it. They shall eat the flesh that same night, roasted with fire. They shall eat it with unleavened bread and bitter herbs. Do not eat any of it raw or boiled at all with water, but rather roasted with fire. Verse 11. Now you shall eat it in this manner, with your loins girded, your sandals on your feet, your staff in your hand. You shall eat it in haste. Why? It is the Lord's Passover. You who know the story know that, well, let's read it. Verse 12. I will go through the land of Egypt on that night and will strike down all the firstborn in the land of Egypt, both man and beast, and against all the gods of Egypt I will execute judgment. I am the Lord. The blood shall be a sign for you on the houses. So when the death angel passed over, that's where the word comes from. When the death angel passed over, as the blood was seen, he would leave the house and leave it untouched. But if there was no blood on the door, then the angel would enter and the life of the firstborn would be taken. This was what it took to break the back of Pharaoh. Finally, Pharaoh says to the Israelites, let the people go. He says to Moses, go, be on your way. But the lamb was an essential part of the Exodus strategy. We could look at Leviticus 23 or Exodus 29. In Exodus chapter 29, you will see another reference to lambs. Verse 38 of Exodus 29. Now this is what you shall offer on the altar: 2 one-year-old lambs each day. 29:38 of Exodus. And do that continuously. And the one lamb you shall offer in the morning, and the other lamb you shall offer at twilight. Verse 42. It shall be a continual burnt offering throughout your generations at the doorway of the tent of meeting before the Lord, where I will meet with you to speak with you. Merrill Tenney, in his work Encyclopedia of the Bible, writes this: the lamb was the principal animal of sacrifice among the Jews, being the offering each morning and each evening in the Mosaic system, and especially on the Sabbath. Also, the lamb was sacrificed on special days of religious significance. Lambs represented innocence and gentleness. To this day, the presence of blood is still seen as significant in the household of the Orthodox Jews. The feasts, the festivals, the holy days, the special days, even the Nazirite vow was to be accompanied with the offering of lambs. And here in Exodus 12, we sort of have the seed plot for the rest of the festivals and feasts of the Jews, as lambs were offered up. Our faith today is, if you will, bloodless. But in those days, there was not a time when there wasn't blood running from the altar of the place of worship. Strange to us, but very familiar to those who would follow in the generations to come. Now, we turn to the New Testament, Mark chapter 14, and we come across yet another reference to the lamb. Mark 14, beginning at verse 12. On the first day of unleavened bread, when the Passover lamb was being sacrificed, his disciples said to him — the him, of course, would be Jesus — where do you want us to go and prepare for you to eat the Passover? Verse 16, the disciples went out, came to the city, found it just as he had told them, and they prepared the Passover. These are all grown men.

0: throughout their childhood and teenage years, young adult years, to the very age they are, they have been familiar with the Passover meal. They knew how to prepare it. They knew the ingredients. They knew the way to fix the lamb so that it would be appropriate for the Passover meal. And they told the Lord himself, we'll go and prepare it, completely familiar with it. And it answers back to what we just read in Exodus 12. Just a couple more. 1 Corinthians 5, beginning at verse 6. 1 Corinthians 5, verse 6. Paul is writing the people of Corinth, and he's urging them to clean up their lives. They were a people who danced near the edge of disobedience. They were what we might call a fast culture. And because of that, Paul had to rein them in. And one of the ways of doing it was to remind them of the importance of getting rid of the leaven. In the scriptural days, leaven was a symbol. It was a word representing sin. Look at how Paul uses it in 1 Corinthians 5, verse 6. Your boasting is not good. They'd been boasting about how full of grace they were, when in fact it was license. He said, that's not good. Do you not know that a little leaven leavens the whole lump of dough? Do you not realize that when you put just a little leaven, the dough will all rise? It's not just a little part of it. And it's a picture of sin. A little bit of sin and the life is contaminated. It was illustrated to me at one time, a pin and a balloon. How many pins does it take to burst a balloon? One pin and the whole balloon bursts. The presence of sin and the life is on its way to becoming shattered. So he says, clean up your life. A little bit of leaven leavens the whole lump. When I was taking Greek from Dr. Stan Toussaint years ago in my days at seminary, he told a funny story of one of his students. Earlier than when I was a student of his, he said, the student could not get that translated. The little leaven leavens the whole lump of dough. And he said he finally, in an exasperated moment, simply said, well, a little dab will do you. That seemed to say it for him. That's true with sin, just a little dab, and it's amazing what it does. So a thought, reap an act. So an act, reap a habit. So a habit, reap a... your character, so your character reap your destiny. That's Paul's concern here. And so he now turns to the picture of Christ the Lamb, Christ the Passover. Verse 7, clean out the old leaven so that you may be a new lump, just as you are in fact unleavened, meaning in your position you are as righteous as the Son of God is righteous. So in your life you must be as well. For Christ, here it is, Christ our Passover has also been sacrificed. Isn't that a marvelous statement? We no longer come to an altar and slice the throat of an animal and the blood pours out, as happened day after day after day on Jewish altars. We come to our Savior, who is our Passover, and in Him forgiveness is found. In Him alone there is purpose and reason to go on with our lives. The Christ, our Passover, has been sacrificed. Let me add this. He never needs to be sacrificed again. It is called a finished work. Christ said, while hanging on the cross, tetelestai, the very word he used, it has been finished. It has been completed. It is done. Paid for, paid in full. At that moment, the Lamb of God took care of that which had forever plagued humanity. Past, present, and future, the sins of humanity taken care of. Now, this isn't an afterthought with God. This is part of the plan since the foundations of the world. In fact, Isaiah chapter 53 prophesied of it way back 700 years B.C. Isaiah writes of the Lamb who was to be slaughtered, picturing the coming Messiah. So Isaiah is looking ahead 700 years or so for the coming of Messiah. verse 3 of Isaiah 53. He was despised and forsaken of men, a man of sorrows, and acquainted with grief, and like one from whom men hide their face, he was despised, and we did not esteem him. It's a picture of shunning. But look at verse 5. He was pierced through for our transgressions, crushed for our iniquities. The chastening for our well-being fell on him, and by his scourging we are healed.
1: Seven 700 years before it happened, Isaiah saw it coming. A Messiah who would be despised, rejected, crushed, not for his own sins, but for ours, pierced for our transgressions, wounded for our iniquities. The weight of that prophecy is staggering. This is Insight for Living. Chuck Swindoll's titled his message, The Lamb That Was Slaughtered. And there's more teaching from this passage Chuck wants to show you. Plus, we'll hear a closing comment in just a moment, so please stay with us. Today represents a milestone at Insight for Living because every year on the 30th of June, we close the accounting books on another ministry year. And tomorrow, we'll walk into a brand new one, beginning our 48th year of ministry globally and our 20th year as a locally registered charity in the UK. Chuck.
0: I came across a quote not long ago that I haven't been able to shake. It was from a man named John Allen, a Salvation Army saint who was near the end of his life. John made this shocking statement. I deserve to be damned. I deserve to be in hell. But God interfered. That last part is worth repeating. God interfered. Wow. I love that more than I can say. Because that's the story of the cross. We were running hard in the wrong direction, and God stepped in. He didn't send a memo. He didn't offer a suggestion. He hung on a cross and bled and died and rose again. That's not a metaphor. That's history. And that interference has changed every life that's ever truly reckoned with it. Here's what keeps me up at night. Millions of people are still running the wrong direction, and they don't know it. They're busy. They're sincere. Some of them are sitting in church every Sunday, but they've never had a real, personal, life-altering encounter with the cross we proclaim. That's the whole reason Insight for Living exists. And here's what I want you to understand. God's word doesn't just sit in a quiet studio. It goes through radio, through the internet, through social media, through printed resources, into homes and hearts all over the world. Someone, somewhere, is about to have their own God-interfered moment. The cross is going to reorient their entire life.
1: 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I'm John Pantry, urging you to join us again when Chuck Swindoll presents Critical Context for the Sacrificial Lamb, tomorrow on Insight for Living.
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1: It certainly is. Hope FM is Tuesday morning, the 30th of June, just after 7 o'clock. It's time to wake up to Hope.

0: It's Phil Wickham and Pat Barrett together, beginning our time on Wake Up to Hope this Tuesday morning. That's Praise the Lord Forever.
1: Filled start to the day. This is Wake Up to Hope with Dan W.
0: And it is so good to be with you this morning. Thank you for choosing to start your day with us here on Hope FM, faith-filled community radio from Bournemouth to wherever you are this morning, however you're feeling this morning. Know that this is a place, a space, a time at the beginning of a day where we begin our time in prayer and in worship. On the way, music from Stephanie Gretzinger, from Maverick City Music, from Shane and Shane, also one from Ryan Stevenson. It's not just about the music, it's about the word too, as we turn to Isaiah 25 for our morning message today too. It's all to come between now and just after 7:30. We continue with the music right now, though, with this one from Stephanie Gretzinger. This is Forever Amen. Good morning.

0: featuring the voice of Bear Bailey. That's Maverick City Music and Praise You Through It. Before that, Stephanie Gretzinger, a beautiful, beautiful rendition of Forever Amen. It's time for this.
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0: You have been a strength to the poor, a strength to the needy in his distress, and a refuge from the storm, a shade from the heat. Isaiah 25 verse 4, our morning message this morning on Wake Up to Hope, and a reminder that God is the ultimate defense, offering unwavering protection, a place of rest when life feels overwhelming. And it does feel overwhelming at times in a world that brings sudden storms, but also quiet, exhausting burdens, the literal heat of daily struggles. But in this verse, there is a beautiful picture painted of God as a sheltering presence. So whether you're facing anxiety, financial pressure, or just emotional fatigue, you know you don't have to carry it alone. He isn't a distant observer. He's actively drawing near as your shield, your strength, your place of quiet peace. Just as a thick cloud cools the desert heat, it cools the heat of Bournemouth, Poole, Christchurch, anywhere you happen to be. His grace provides relief exactly when you need it most. Let's pray. Heavenly Father, thank you for the gift of this brand new day. And thank you for being the strength of your people when they feel weak, and the refuge when life feels like a storm. When the pressures of the day begin to mount, come alongside those who are carrying those anxieties. Let them stop. Help them to stop and run into your shelter. Provide shade from the heat of the anxieties they carry, and anchor their heart in your perfect peace. In your name, guide them through whatever comes their way. In Jesus' name I pray. Amen.

been a strength to the poor, a strength to the needy in his distress, a refuge from the storm, a shade from the heat. Isaiah 25 verse 4, our morning message on Wake Up to Hope today. That reminder that God is the ultimate defense force, offering unwavering protection, a place of rest when the world and life feels overwhelming. And music there from the Worship Initiative and Shane and Shane, that's Refuge. And we're going to stay on that theme for one more song on Wake Up to Hope this morning. And it comes from Ryan Stevenson, a wonderful acoustic version of Eye of the Storm.

0: Our final song on Wake Up to Hope this Tuesday morning from Ryan Stevenson. That's Eye of the Storm. I really hope you've enjoyed our time together this Tuesday morning. We'll do it all again tomorrow, bright and early from 7 o'clock. Helen with you for Wednesday's edition of Wake Up to Hope. But stay with us. The day has just begun. Coming up next, we'll keep that faith-filled, feel-good music mix going on the Hope FM Breakfast Show.
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0: Well, it looks to be a bit of a cloudy day once again today. Some sunny intervals around, clouding over with a chance of a few showers developing through the afternoon and the evening. Gentle to moderate winds. Highs today of about 20 degrees.
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0: It certainly is the Hope FM Breakfast Show this Tuesday morning, 30th of June. We kick things off with this one from Jamie McDonald. This is Ain't No Way. Good morning.

It's the wonderful Jamie McDonald with Ain't No Way. Kicking off this Hope FM breakfast show is Tuesday, the 30th of June. Hope you're well. My name's Dan, with you through until 9 o'clock today for your Hope FM breakfast show, brought to you by Dorset Jewellers. On the way, we're keeping our Faith Bill feel-good music mix going. Coming up, music from Van Buren, from Lauren Daigle. We got our track of the week to a brand new track of the week from Band Reeves. A little bit country on your breakfast show this morning. That's later on. Also coming up later, we'll keep you up to date with all those big news stories of the day from absolutely everywhere, including across BCP and Dorset too. Latest from the World Cup. And also, because it's Tuesday, before 9 o'clock, we'll catch up with our very own Uncle Ron for today's edition of Ron's Retro. But I also want to hear from you. Any music that you want to hear this morning, get in touch, Joe, on 202-777-321 on WhatsApp. The classic Hope FM studio number now available to message on WhatsApp. It's really, really good to have you here. 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Good morning to you all. Let's continue with the music, shall we? This one from Josiah Queen. This is Demons. Oh.

of our favourite breakthrough artists of 2026, Van Buren, and After All This Time. So, so catchy, that one. Before that, Josiah Queen with Demons are some of the features in our current top 20, according to our very own chart here on Hope FM, the Hope 20 chart show, which you can catch every Friday night or whenever you like via our Listen Again service or via the all-new Hope FM player. Have I mentioned that already? Anyway, you're with the Hope FM breakfast show. Hope you're doing well this morning. We've got some brand new music on the way from Strings and Heart, but right now, classic from Lauren Daigle. This is Look Up Child. Well,

0: It's brand new from Strings and Heart. It dropped on Friday. It's called Peach Sand. Before that, a classic from Lauren Daigle and Look Up Child. Time ever closer to 8 o'clock this Tuesday morning. We got time to squeeze in one or two more tracks before we take the news at the top of the hour. Stay with us.
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is Matt Maher and Gonna Be Alright. It's his latest single and a brand new entry into the Hot 20 chart show just last Friday. It's just before 8 o'clock this Tuesday morning, 30th of June. Coming up in hour number two of The Breakfast Show this morning, we'll keep the Faith Hill feel good music going. Toby Mac, Terry and We Are Messengers, our track of the week too. Going a bit country this week with our track of the week with Band of Reeves. We'll also be keeping you up to date with all the big news stories of the morning. That's all on the way, the other side of the news and weather. Also, our thought for the day as well. Let's take us to the news right now. Here's Ray.

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1: From the Sky News Centre at 8. A long-awaited plan for defence investment is due to be released today. It includes £50 million for the Army going towards drones and the development of uncrewed vehicles. Rows over funding had led to the resignation of former Defence Secretary John Healey, General Sir John McCulls, a former NATO commander.
2: We haven't been properly recruited within the armed forces since 2010. And so if the government is looking for money, they should not look within the people area. To do so would prejudice what is the most effective element of the armed forces, which is our people.
1: To sport, and four-time winners Germany have suffered a World Cup penalty shootout defeat for the first time. They were shocked by Paraguay. They lost 3-2 on spot kicks after the last 32 tie ended 1-1 in Boston. The result has left manager Julian Nagelsmann questioning his own future.
3: Probably we need to do a big change. We will see. It's not only my decision, it's a decision of my chiefs, and also we have a lot of talented players, young talented players. If you do big changes, it took time.
1: Meanwhile, Morocco beat Netherlands 3-2 on penalties. There are plans to appoint a national maternity commissioner following an inquiry into the sector. Baroness Amos's review of NHS services highlights issues such as women not being listened to. Her report also recommends a new national standard for triage. Murderers who kill their partner or ex-partner at home could face an extra 10 years in prison. The Ministry of Justice is looking to strengthen sentencing in an attempt to tackle violence against women and girls. Asylum seekers will have to pay up to £10,000 towards the cost of their accommodation once they start earning. That's according to new plans announced by the Home Secretary. Shabana Mahmood says they must pay off the full amount before they can be eligible for settled status. And shop price inflation held steady at 1.2% in June. Slower food prices helped offset increases in non-food goods. That's the latest. I'm AJ Walsh.
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4: A little bit of rain around this morning. Pretty cloudy to thick cloud. Occasional showers pushing in throughout the rest of the morning. There will be some sunny spells in between, but by the time we reach the afternoon, it should be mostly dry and wildly sunny. It is warm, though, still. A high today of, well, about 20 degrees, so a little bit cooler than it has been recently. Tonight, dry, few areas of patchy cloud, lengthy clear spells. Sky is becoming extensively clear towards dawn. Sunny spells and cloud around as we head towards a Thursday too. That's your weather outlook. Coming up on 3 minutes to past eight this Tuesday morning. It's the 30th of June. Time then for our thought for the day. It's Tuesday, so we say good morning to our very own Jane Dunlop.
5: My favourite songs produced by Hillsong are those from the early days when I used to rush out and buy the latest Hillsong CD. Blessed was one of the albums which I particularly enjoyed, and I used to play it on repeat. I have been listening to this album again, and I've been reflecting on the scriptural words and the way in which the next song magnifies God. It's based on Psalm 97 and verse 6, which states, "The heavens proclaim his righteousness, and all peoples see his glory." And this just is a song that calls us to worship. It talks about God's glory and his holiness, and then says that all the heavens will shout God's praise and all the universe will sing hallelujah to our King. So let's worship our great God as we listen to this song by Hillsong, and it's called All the Heavens.

0: Till song and All the Heavens has chosen for us this morning for our thought for the day by our very own Jane Dunlop. And Jane back with us again next Tuesday. It's coming up on 9 minutes past eight.
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0: Yes, certainly is the Hope FM Breakfast Show, Tuesday the 30th of June, brought to you by Dorset Jewellers today. Hope you're good. My name's Dan, with you through until 9 o'clock. That's all about the faithful feel-good music and plenty of that to come over the next 50 minutes or so. Terrian coming up, Tasha Layton, Carly Ann Taylor, some We Are Messengers, our track of the week too from Band Reeves. What else? Well, we'll keep you up to date with all the big news stories of the day. Not just the national and international news, but also those big stories across BCP and Dorset as well. But I'd also love to hear from you. 01202 777 321. If there's anything that you want to hear this morning. Anything. Well, within reason, you know what I mean. 01202 777 321. You can call or you can send us a message on WhatsApp. The classic Hope FM studio number now available as a message on WhatsApp. Include your name and where you're from as well. That'd be really, really handy. Okay, should we continue with the music then? Here's one from Toby Mac. It's from his most recent album called Heaven on My Mind. This is Lord, It Feels Good. Good morning.

latest single from Matarian is Big Mad World. It's Hope FM Breakfast Show this Tuesday morning. Before that, Toby Mac and Lord It Feels Good. 01202 777 321 on WhatsApp this morning. Let us know if there's anything that you want to hear. I got one from Carly Ann Taylor on the way. But right now, let's have this one from Tasha Layton and the Choir Room. This is Thank You Isn't Enough.

0: Carly Ann Taylor and Why Should I Worry. Before that, Tasha Layton and the Choir Room with Thank You Isn't Enough. Coming up, we keep that Faithfill Feel Good music mix going with the likes of We Are Messengers. Got a track of the week too. A bit of a country one this week from Band Reeves. We'll also be keeping you up to date with all the big news stories of the morning. Stay with us.
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0: It's We Are Messengers. That's Faith, Hope, Love. Our track of the week from Bad Reeves is coming up. Our latest spin of that. But right now, let's have a look through some of those big news stories from around the world and up and down the UK today. We'll start with the long-awaited plan for defence spending that will finally be published later. Sir Keir Starmer insisting it will keep the UK safe and secure. It was originally due last year, but has been delayed by rows over money. Former Defence Secretary John Healey quit his post and claiming the funding wasn't enough. Elsewhere, resident doctors in England will no longer go on strike. Members of the British Medical Association have voted to accept a fresh government offer on pay conditions. Pay and conditions includes an average 6.6% wage uplift by next April and extra speciality training places. Health Secretary James Murray has been giving his reaction.
1: What I hope is that this signals the beginning of a new relationship between the government and resident doctors, where we can move forward together, break the cycle of strikes. It's a good offer for resident doctors in terms of pay, in terms of progression, in terms of training opportunities, and crucially, it's good news for patients.
0: Murderers who kill their partner or ex-partner at home could face an extra 10 years in prison. The Ministry of Justice is looking to strengthening sentencing to tackle violence against women and girls. Currently, most domestic murders result in more lenient punishments. Here's Sky News' Alex Rogers to explain why that is.
2: The starting point for most domestic murders is 15 years, and that's because they take place in the home and because a weapon is already likely to be at the scene. But for other murders, where the weapon is taken to the scene with intent, the starting point is 25 years. So this is the government looking to close that 10-year gap.
0: To sport then, there's plenty of sport happening. Wimbledon started yesterday. Serena Williams, it's one of the highlights, the main pulls of this year's Wimbledon. She admits she'll be jittery when she makes her wildcard singles comeback at Wimbledon today. The seven-time champion is playing the competition for the first time in 4 years at 44 years old. She takes on Australian Maya Joint, 24 years her junior, on centre court this evening.
3: I expect to be nervous. I was also nervous every single match that I've ever played in my life. And I think that showed the passion and the love and the care that I cared about my job, whether it was the first round or the second round or finals. I've always had some nerves.
0: Yeah, defending champion Jannik Sinner battled through a five-set epic against Miomir Kecmanovic to progress through to the next round. Women's top seed Aryna Sabalenka also eased into round two. But it was a bad day for British players. Day one, 10 players crashed out. Katie Bolter and Toby Samuel will be hoping to buck that trend when they take to the grass later on today. Cricket, still reaction to that shock announcement on Sunday that Ben Stokes has stepped down. It's not just stepped down from England captain, but retired from international cricket. He's been speaking further. He's been ruling out a return for next year's Ashes after his retirement. The all-rounder bowed out after leading a team to a 180-run defeat to New Zealand in that deciding test at Trent Bridge, losing the series 2-1. And finally, to the World Cup. Knockout stages have begun. Dramatic stuff last night. Probably the most dramatic. Germany. They've lost the World Cup penalty shootout for the first time as they were shocked by Paraguay in the last 32. A tie finished 1-1 after extra time. The South Americans had taken the lead in the first half. Germany had thought they had scored a winning goal. Was it an extra time? But it was ruled out for a foul on the goalkeeper. It was either very near the end of the game or in extra time. Can't remember. It was late last night. I was tired. And then the penalty shootout rolled around. And what a dramatic penalty shootout that was. But it wasn't just Germany losing on penalties. Also, another team that has looked quite good so far, certainly in the group stages, maybe could be classed as dark horses. They also lost on penalties. That's the Netherlands talking about, but they did lose to another dark horse. Plenty of dark horses everywhere. Morocco. So Morocco have gone through to the next round after a 1-1 draw in Monterrey. And then spot kicks were needed to separate the two. The African champions progressed 3-2 on penalties. And in Brazil, they survived a scare against another dark horse in Japan. The perpetual dark horse, it seems. They came from behind to win 2-1 against Japan. AFC Bournemouth, Rayan, having a very good game there against Japan for the 4-5-time champions. This evening, one of the tournament favourites, France, they face Sweden. That's after Norway take on the Ivory Coast. Of course, England in their knockout action against DR Congo tomorrow, kickoff at 5 o'clock. That's Wednesday, late afternoon into early evening. There we go. That will do for the national and international news roundup and sport. For now, we'll turn our attention to all things local across BCP and Dorset in a little bit. But right now, let's have our track of the week, shall we? We've gone a bit of country this week with the band Reeves.
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5: Hey guys, this is Jeremy with Band Reeves, and this is the story behind our song, If I Didn't Have You. One day, Cody and I were having a conversation about, man, how different would our lives look if it were not for Jesus stepping in and changing everything. And you know, it reminded us of Matthew chapter 7, where there's two houses that were built. One was on the sand, and one was on the rock. And this storm blows in and hits both houses, but the one that was on the sand collapsed. And there was a point in my life where I was building mine on the sand, and it didn't take very long for me to figure out that things were going to quickly fall apart. But it makes me so thankful that Jesus was willing to step into any mess, into any storm, and give us a firm foundation that we can build our lives on. So we just wanted to write a song just thanking the Lord that He loved us enough to step in and be the change that we needed. Thanks for listening.

Our track of the week or this week on the Hope FM Breakfast Show is from Band Reeves. That's If I Didn't Have You. We'll have another spin of that on the Breakfast Show with Helen tomorrow morning. And we're going to bring you that full roundup of all the local news across BCP and wider Dorset in a little bit. But right now, we'll keep the music going, shall we? One from Graham on the way, one from The Colour. But right now, here's Dan Bremner and Hero and the Villain.

0: It's The Colour with Heavenly Hope. Before that, Graham and Figure It Out. We also had one from Dan Bremner's with Hero and the Villain.
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0: Just gone a 8:45 this Tuesday morning. That local news roundup on the way. We'll keep the music going though with Blanca and Ryan Ellis. This is I'm Yours.

0: Blanca with Ryan Ellis. That's I'm Yours. 8:49. It's Tuesday morning, the 30th of June. Time to have a look through some of those big news stories from around BCP and Dorset. We'll start today with Dorset Police, who have provided further details into the man who died after falling from Fisherman's Walk cliff top. The spokesperson said the man, aged in his 40s, was aged in his 40s. His next of kin have been informed. The incident happened on Friday, where a man fell approximately 100 feet from the cliff lift of Fisherman's Walk in Southbourne. Huge emergency service descended upon the area on Friday morning after concern for welfare for a man near Fisherman's Walk. The beach was evacuated to allow an ambulance to land, while a large police cordon was put in place for much of the afternoon following the incident. It was further reported police were already in attendance when the fall happened, and a referral has been made to the Independent Office for Police Conduct, which Dorset Police says is standard for incidents of this nature. A 45-year-old man has been arrested on suspicion of murder after another man who was assaulted outside a club died in the aftermath. Dorset Police said it received a report about the assault outside Parkstone Trades and Labour Club in Ashley Road and Poole. Very early in the morning of the 14th of June, the 68-year-old victim from Christchurch was taken to hospital with serious injuries, where he died on the 21st of June. The force said the suspect from Poole had previously been arrested on suspicion of inflicting grievous bodily harm and released on bail, had been released a second time as inquiries continue. Sandbank's Chain Ferry passengers are being urged to take action before changes come into effect from tomorrow, the 1st of July. That's when Sandbank's Ferry will introduce automatic number plate recognition to record journeys at Shell Bay and collect tolls online. This will affect all vehicles, but not pedestrians or cyclists. Holders of the Sandbank's Ferry ticket card who have not yet transferred their new passes to their new account are being asked to set up a new ANPR account and link their old Sandbank's Ferry ticket card account before travelling. So again, that's this new number plate recognition facility on Sandbank's Ferry coming into effect from tomorrow. That's the 1st of July. And finally, residents in towns and villages in Dorset are being asked for their views on new 20-mile-per-hour speed limits. Dorset Council has launched the fourth phase of its 20-mile-per-hour programme that will see public consultations held in 17 different areas. The first group to be consulted includes Bridport, Abbotsbury, Lee, Burton, Bradstock, Warmwell, Maiden Newton, Broadmain and Charminster. The council has delivered 21 schemes to reduce speed limits to 20 miles per hour since 2022. Following requests from town and parish councils, proposals go through a legal process known as traffic regulation order. Sounds very boring. But important. The council said all 21 schemes delivered so far had progressed well with overall local support, although some proposals had not gone through because of opposition from residents. There we go. A couple of bits of local news for you this Tuesday morning. Full local news bulletin coming up just after 9 o'clock with Eve. So more on those stories in a little bit. But time is rocketing towards the end of the Hope FM Breakfast Show this Tuesday morning. It is Tuesday, so we will be chatting to our very own Uncle Ron in a couple of minutes for today's Ron's Retro. Before we have some retro, let's have something brand new. This came out on Friday. It's the latest single from Bodie.
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0: yours?
1: It's brand new. It's from Bodhi. It's called Go For Broke. It's ever closer to 9 o'clock. This is a pre-warning if you are waiting to hear the national and international news and also a local news roundup. We're going to be late for it today. And there's good reason for that, because we got to get in our final feature on a Tuesday breakfast show, as always, and say good morning to Uncle Ron. How you doing, Ron?
2: I'm terrific, thank you very much. You make me smile at times, Dan. You really, really do. You always blame poor old Uncle Ron because your program's running late. But, mate, I couldn't give a monkey. It doesn't bother me.
1: To be honest, Ron, I don't really care either.
2: That's what I like to hear. I'll see you down the neck sometime.
1: Ron, how are you doing? How's your week been?
2: Touch wood, I've had a very, very health-wise, lovely, jubbly, and family-wise. I don't know whether you can remember. Well, I've got a trip coming up.
1: You have?
2: I'm going back 70 years in Bournemouth, all in all. And I'm revisiting some of the properties. Oh, well, all of them, I believe. I'm not quite sure. I'm waiting to hear from my helper. I've had a good old week this weekend. Goodness knows what Uncle Ron's going to talk about, because I can't remember what I had for blooming breakfast.
1: It was only 10 minutes ago.
2: Yeah, well, I'm talking about 60, 70 years ago on my trip. But having said that, those of you that know me, I waffle on rather a lot. But one thing, I never tell Portly pies.
1: That's true. That's very, very true.
2: If I don't know, I won't say. So I'm only pre-warning. I don't even know to this day whether I'll be on Hope FM. I've no idea. I've left it all to one of my help.
1: We'll be hearing plenty more about it, Ron, when it happens, and we're hoping we'll be able to share some of that with our listeners here. World Cup is underway. It continues to be underway. We're in the knockout stages, Ron. We're at the point where it gets, a bit of peril is introduced to the proceedings. England are in action tomorrow against DR Congo. I want a score prediction from you. You've been pretty good with the predictions so far.
2: Well, I'm going to come up with a really, really good one. Ladies and gentlemen, England won, the other team none.
1: Okay. We'll squeeze through.
2: I think we'll squeeze through because, just wait and see. I mean, I forecast England to win the World Cup.
1: But I thought you said you didn't tell Porkies.
2: Well, I don't. Next time I see you, I'm going to smack you round the ear hole. Anyway, as I was saying, ladies and gentlemen, I fancy England to win. Because I won't say no, but everybody's so quick in knocking them.
1: Yeah.
2: But listen, mate, they're not on 10 and sixpence a week like we used to be in the old days. They do all right out of it. So I fancy England for the World Cup.
1: Yeah, and it's a bit of an earlier kick-off tomorrow. I think it's at 5 o'clock the game starts, so I'm a bit more
2: suitable. Oh, I can see the start of it.
1: Yeah, you can see the start of it. Yeah.
2: That's super. Thank you.
1: And waving the flags and everything like that, Rob. Good stuff. All right, enjoy the match tomorrow. But we've got to play your song. We are officially overrun. It's coming up on 9:02.
2: I'm so pleased.
1: Good, me too.
2: Another record I've broken.
1: the song you've got today. I don't know this one. I know the artist, but tell us about "If I Ruled the World" from Harry Secombe.
2: Yes, it comes from, Harry Secombe. There's maybe one or two people who've never heard of him, but he was one of the original goons. And he actually had a name of Neddy Secombe. Nelly Seagren, I think it was. But anyway, this man sings. And when I say sings, when you hear him singing, If I Ruled the World, it basically goes down to what we all think in the back of our minds. If we only ruled the world.
1: Yeah, we'd maybe do a better job than some people. Anyway, yeah. Ron, thank you. Have a good week. Enjoy the England game tomorrow. We'll catch up with you again next Tuesday as well. Yeah. But for now, Ron, here it is. Harry Seacombe, If I Ruled the World. Have a lovely week, Ron. Chat soon.
2: God bless.
1: Cheers,
2: God bless
1: man.
2: You all.
1: Bye-bye.
2: Goodbye.

0: It's from a musical called Pickwick. It's Harry Secombe. It's called If I Ruled the World. Chosen for us this morning by our very own Uncle Ron. Where else would you hear this music mix we've had on the breakfast show this morning? Nowhere is the answer to that. Thank you, Ron, for that. We'll catch up with you again next week. Thank you for listening. Do join Helen tomorrow, bright and early from 7 o'clock for Wake Up to Hope before the usual breakfast show bits and pieces. Later on this morning, here we have got Hope FM Music to take you through until 11 o'clock, at which point it's another chance to hear the latest episode of Let's Talk About with Stuart Anderson and Dr. Angela Walker. This afternoon from 2 o'clock, Jill will be with you for the afternoon show. Tonight, ATW with the Alan Turner Award Show from 7 o'clock. 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That's it for the breakfast show today. We are late, as usual, for the news, but that's all right. We're okay. Also coming up, our local news roundup with Eve as well. I'll be back with you on a Thursday morning. Have a lovely rest of your day.
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4: A long-awaited plan for defence investment is due to be released today. It includes £50 million for the army, going towards drones and the development of uncrewed vehicles. Rows over funding had led to the resignation of former Defence Secretary John Healey. General Sir John McCulls, a former NATO commander.
5: We haven't been properly recruited within the armed forces since 2010. And so if the government is looking for money, they should not look within the people area. To do so would prejudice what is the most effective element of the armed forces, which is our people.
4: To sport, and four-time winners Germany have suffered a World Cup penalty shootout defeat for the first time. They were shocked by Paraguay. They lost 3-2 on spot kicks after the last 32 tie ended 1-1 in Boston. The result has left manager Julian Nagelsmann questioning his own future.
6: Probably we need to do a big change. We will see. It's not only my decision, it's a decision of my chiefs, and also we have a lot of talented players, young talented players. If you do big changes, it took time.
4: Meanwhile, Morocco beat Netherlands 3-2 on penalties. There are plans to appoint a national maternity commissioner following an inquiry into the sector. Baroness Amos's review of NHS services highlights issues such as women not being listened to. Her report also recommends a new national standard for triage. Murderers who kill their partner or ex-partner at home could face an extra 10 years in prison. The Ministry of Justice is looking to strengthen sentencing in an attempt to tackle violence against women and girls. Asylum seekers will have to pay up to £10,000 towards the cost of their accommodation once they start earning. That's according to new plans announced by the Home Secretary. Shabana Mahmood says they must pay off the full amount before they can be eligible for settled status. And shop price inflation held steady at 1.2% in June. Slower food prices helped offset increases in non-food goods. That's the latest. I'm AJ Walsh.
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7: I'm Eve McNeil and it's just gone 9. Dorset police have launched a murder investigation following the death of a man who was assaulted outside of Parkstone Trades and Labour Club. The man who was seriously injured died in hospital on Sunday the 21st of June. A suspect has been arrested on suspicion of murder but has now been released on bail. Dorset police have issued a statement detailing that they will be conducting detailed inquiries into the incident and their investigation remains ongoing. Elsewhere, a woman from Poole has pleaded guilty to making £40,000 worth of dishonest universal credit claims after it was found she had over £100,000 in her bank account. Siobhan Clifford has been spared jail time due to her guilty plea and has been ordered to complete 12 months of community service as well as a number of rehabilitation activities. She will also have to pay a fine, but that will be decided at a later date in court. Dorset police have now identified the next of kin for the man who died after a fatal fall from Fisherman's Walk cliff top on Friday the 26th of June. The man's next of kin has now been informed and a referral has been made to the Independent Office for Police Conducts, which Dorset police have stated is standard procedure in this case. And over in Sandbanks, ferry ticket card holders are being urged to take action as from tomorrow, the ferry will be converting their ticketing system to automatic number plate recognition. If you have an active pass, you can transfer it over into tokens before the change comes into effect. And finally, Kitchener Crescent in Poole is set to close to all vehicles from the 23rd of July until the 18th of August. The closure is to enable utility connection works. BCP have ordered temporary traffic regulations during the closure and have said property access will be maintained where possible. That's the latest, more at 10.
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1: From the Sky News Centre at 10. The Prime Minister is preparing to set out a much-delayed plan to increase defence spending, but critics say it's still too little too late. Among the expected announcements is £5 billion that'll fund unmanned air, sea and land drones. Former Defence Secretary John Healey quit in protest. He'd warned it would likely fall short of Britain's commitments to NATO. Mark Root is Secretary General of the Alliance.
2: The interesting thing about defence spending is it keeps the country safe. There is a fierce urgency of now when you look at the Russian build-up and what China is doing.
1: Families whose children were harmed or died due to NHS maternity failings have renewed their calls for a statutory public inquiry. It's after a review found services are not equipped to deliver consistently safe, high quality and compassionate care. Plans include the appointment of a national maternity commissioner. Baroness Amos says she hopes the recommendations put forward are implemented now.
3: I don't think that there is a need for a public inquiry, but that is not my decision. And I think it's also really important for me to say that I absolutely understand why families are asking for one.
1: Murderers who kill their partners or ex-partner at home could face an extra 10 years in prison. The Ministry of Justice is looking to strengthen sentencing to tackle violence against women and girls. Currently, most domestic murders result in more lenient punishments. Two European heavyweights are on their way home from the World Cup after penalty shootout defeats. Four-time champions Germany were knocked out by Paraguay before Morocco beat the Netherlands. Serena Williams admits she'll be jittery when she makes her wildcard singles comeback at Wimbledon today. The seven-time champion is playing in SW19 for the first time in 4 years at 44 years old. She takes on Australian Maya Joint on centre court this evening. And the competition regulators proposed forcing Apple and Google to ease their rules on App Store payments. Developers are currently forced to use the tech giant's own payment platforms. That's the latest. I'm AJ Walsh.
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4: I'm Eve McNeil and it's just gone 10. A man who was seriously injured in an assault outside a club in Poole died in hospital last Sunday. A suspect has been arrested on suspicion of murder but has now been released on bail. Dorset Police have issued a statement detailing that they will be conducting a detailed inquiry into the incident and that their investigation remains ongoing. In other news, Dorset Police have praised a rape victim for her bravery in giving evidence as it helped bring her attacker to justice. Liam Bassett was found guilty of two charges of rape in Bournemouth Crown Court last Thursday after his victim took to the stand to give evidence to the jury. Over in Poole, an unauthorised encampment has been reported on a recreation ground next to Turpin Road following their arrival last night. Police are monitoring the situation and have said they will be facilitating their smooth departure this morning. Across the pond in Boston, Cherries player Cliver missed one of Netherlands' five penalties against Morocco, leading them to be knocked out of the World Cup. However, his Cherries teammate Rayan did in fact help Brazil reach the last 16 with their win against Japan last night. And finally, a glowing strawberry moon took to the skies of last night, marking the first full moon of the summer season. Don't worry though if you didn't catch it last night, because it is set to be visible again tonight. That's the latest, more at 11.
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1: From the Sky News Centre at 11. The Chancellor says a new plan for defence spending will see an extra £15 billion going into the armed forces. Rachel Reeves says it's been funded by reprioritising money across government. The much-delayed agreements being published today, including a £5 billion investment in drones. Sir Keir Starmer says the world's more volatile than it has been for decades.
2: We must stand more firmly on our own 2 feet. We must do what it takes to meet this new world head-on, to keep our country safe and seize the opportunities that come from investing in our sovereign strength.
1: Critics say the plan's too little too late. A national maternity commissioner is to be appointed in England after calls to drive change in the sector. Baroness Amos's review of NHS services highlights issues such as women not being listened to. Her report also recommends a new national standard for triage. Murderers who kill their partner or ex-partner at home could face an extra 10 years in prison. The Ministry of Justice is looking to strengthen sentencing to tackle violence against women and girls. Currently, most domestic murders result in more lenient punishments. Our correspondent Alex Rogers explains why.
3: The starting point for most domestic murders is 15 years, and that's because they take place in the home and because a weapon is already likely to be at the scene. But for other murders, where the weapon is taken to the scene with intent, the starting point is 25 years. So this is the government looking to close that 10-year gap.
1: Resident doctors in England will no longer go on strike. Members of the British Medical Association have voted to accept a fresh government offer on pay and conditions. The Health Secretary says settling the dispute will cost £200 million. An explosion has seriously injured 3 people at a residential building in Monaco. Officers are looking for a man suspected of detonating the makeshift bomb. And 7-time champion Serena Williams makes her return to Wimbledon today. The 44-year-old takes on Australian Maya Joint on centre court in the first round of the women's singles.
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4: I'm Eve McNeil and it's just gone 11. Dorset police have launched a murder investigation following the death of a man who was assaulted outside of Parkstone Trades and Labour Club. The man, who was seriously injured, died in hospital on Sunday the 21st of June. A suspect has been arrested on suspicion of murder, but has now been released on bail. Dorset police have issued a statement detailing that they will be conducting detailed inquiries into the incident and that their investigation remains ongoing. In other news, a man has been found guilty of intentional strangulation as well as perverting the Court of Justice at Bournemouth Crown Court last Friday. In 2024, Ross McFadden was accused of choking his partner during an argument. After the incident escalated to the police, McFadden attempted to pressure the victim into changing her statement. And an update on the man who died after a fatal fall from Fisherman's Walk cliff top. Dorset police have now identified the man's next of kin and informed them of his death. A referral has been made to the Independent Office for Police Conduct, which Dorset police have stated is standard procedure in this case. Over in Dorchester, a total of 31 homes were evacuated yesterday following a gas leak on Fordington High Street. In the early hours of this morning, a handful of homes were checked and have been deemed safe to re-enter. Live updates are available at dorsetecho.co.uk. BCP Council have now confirmed the return of the summer evening firework displays over on Bournemouth Pier and Pool Quay. You can expect to see them on Thursdays and Fridays throughout late July and August, completely free of charge. Across the pond in Boston, Cherries player Kluivert missed one of Netherlands' 5 penalties against Morocco, leading them to be knocked out of the World Cup. However, his Cherries teammate Rayan did in fact help Brazil reach the last 16 with their win against Japan last night. That's the latest. More at 12.
0: On the hour and up to date, this is Hope FM. Stuart Anderson and Dr. Angela Walker.
5: Well, hello and welcome to our brand new series, Let's Talk About Life in the Spirit. with myself, Stuart Anderson, and our resident expert, Dr. Angela Walker, who is the founder and president of Theo Ministries. Encourage you to check out her website, theoministries.com, to see the books that she has written and to find out where you can get in contact with her and maybe attend one of her amazing seminars as well. In this series, let's talk about life in the Spirit. We are going to be answering or trying to answer questions such as, what is my real identity? Where do I belong? Where do I fit into God's plan? And a lot of the crux of what we're going to be talking about is, how can we draw closer to God? How can we have an intimate relationship with Jesus, with Father God, and with Holy Spirit? Because a Christian is a follower of Jesus, and this is what we're called to do. We're called to follow Jesus, to be his disciple, to sit at his feet, and above all else, to fellowship with him, to walk in fellowship with the Holy Spirit as we go through life. Jesus said, I haven't left you comfortless, but I'm going to give you the Holy Spirit. And we all, when we put our trust in Jesus, have the Holy Spirit within us. But things block that communion that we can enjoy with God. And we're going to unpack that in this series. And we're going to have a look at what it means to walk and live life in the Spirit. If you got a comment or a question you'd like to put to Angela, you can email me at the studio here, which is stuarta@hopefm.com. stuarta@hopefm.com. And we'll happily get back to you. For now, let's start with a song. It's a classic song from Graham Kendrick. And it sums up what the Christian life is all about, knowing Jesus.

0: once again, a very warm welcome to Hope FM and Let's Talk About Life in the Spirit. I'm in the studio with Dr. Angela Walker. And I suppose the first question I need to ask you, Angela, is what do we mean when we use the term a spiritual life or life in the spirit? Can you unpack that up for us a bit?
1: Yeah, life in the spirit, it's about discovering who we are as God's sons and daughters. It's the nurturing of the spirit within us that God has given each one of us, because you remember we've got a body, a soul, and a spirit. And the spirit within us being born again as a Christian believer, that's just the beginning. We're just a newborn baby in nappies, as it were. And then that newborn baby has to learn to hear the voice of God, learn to walk with God, learn his word, his truth. It's the spiritual growth, as it were, where we actually become, instead of little babies, we then get to the next stage of kindergarten in the kingdom, and then sonship. We just have one word for it, but in actual fact, in the Bible, the Greek words is a word technon for son, and that's the immature son, like the little child. And then there's the word huios for son, and that's the mature son that's gone through the hills and the valleys in their journey with God. Do you know, it's about our spiritual journey with him. Yes, through life's ups and downs, but with him, it's allowing him to speak to our spirit. I mean, we mustn't forget that there are three heavenly realms. I mean, some people just believe there's heaven and that's it, and earth. Well, I'm afraid there's a third heaven, if you like, a second heaven and a first. And the first heaven is earth. The second is what we call the demonic realm. And the third is the third heaven, which is paradise, as Paul refers to it in the scriptures. And we mustn't forget Jesus said that he overcame death and Hades through his death on the cross, and he took the keys back, those keys of authority from Satan, as it says in Revelations 1:18, and he's saying, come on, I've got life, live life in my spirit with me, not bound to the earth, not bound to the things of the world, flesh or devil, but bound with Jesus and his Holy Spirit. So this is the thing, it's about our spiritual life, our growth, what it is to grow closer in an intimate relationship with Jesus himself and with Father God and with the Holy Spirit, all three. Not know about them intellectually, but know them in our heart relationally. And there's a difference between the two of them, which we'll unpack. Remember, Jesus said in John 4:24 to the Samaritan woman at the well, he said, God is spirit. He said, and his worshippers must worship him in spirit and in truth, meaning not our flesh, but that spirit to spirit communication and relationship. And it doesn't come overnight. That's something I've grown in. And again, we grow in it as we learn how to worship from our innermost being and not our flesh. And the two are very different. So again, we're all on this journey, this, whether you want to call it spiritual, supernatural journey. And it's where, as we learn to die more to our flesh or our carnal nature, as we lay it down before Jesus, then it gets resurrected within, and we have what I call spiritual growth spurts, and we are growing as God's sons and daughters. And we don't know it at the time. We just know it when we've come out of the, as it were, valleys or the woods, and we're back on the hilltop with them. We're like, wow, I've just had a growth spurt. These are areas we've learned to overcome. And we've overcome by our spirit surrendering to God and learning to walk with him, learning to hear him, learning to obey and follow him.
0: I like what you say about just continuing to grow. There's so much a parallel between the natural and the spiritual. You wouldn't expect, you know, by the time someone's you know, 10, 12, you don't expect them walking around in nappies. You know, we need to grow
1: That's
0: up.
1: Right.
0: And it's a continuous life. I love what Paul wrote to the Colossians. He said, just as you receive Jesus Christ as Lord, continue to live your lives in him.
1: Amen.
0: Rooted and built up in him, strengthened in the faith as you were taught, and overflowing with thankfulness. So it's a continuous life. It doesn't stop when you
1: Absolutely.
0: Are born again. That is, as you said, I like what you said. You said it's just the start.
1: That's right.
0: And part of that is growing up and growing in knowing God. And you use the term obedience as well, learning to be obedient. How does the spiritual life link with that, walking in obedience and in Christian discipleship?
1: Well, yes, we've heard that term a lot, discipleship, over the years. And essentially, a disciple is a follower of Jesus. Now, it's not good enough, I'm afraid to say, just to believe in him, because even the demons believed in him. And even James mentions that, I think, is it in James 2 or 3? He says, well, the demons believe in Jesus, you know. It's that obedience as well. That's the following. It's believing and following. The following is saying yes to him, yes to his will, yes to even whatever he's calling us to do for him in his kingdom. If you remember, John the Baptist had disciples. They were followers of him. And disciples, essentially, it's like they follow a teacher. It is relational, not intellectual. I'm not a disciple just because I go Bible college. No. I mean, if the Lord calls me to go Bible college, yes, you know, I'm obeying him where I'm getting that teaching. But it's not an intellectual thing. It is a relational thing with him. It's knowing him in our hearts. That when God says, is in Psalm 46, be still and know that I am God. That know means experientially know, not intellectually. It means an encounter, a God encounter with him. And this is it, you see, the Lord wants us to encounter him, not a one-off, not just at one conference, not Sunday at church, 24/7 daily in our life. And this is the discipleship, learning him, growing more like him, becoming like him, following his ways, not our ways. Again, I love it where Paul in Ephesians 1, 17 to 18, he says, may he give you, that's God, may God give you the spirit of wisdom and revelation. These are Holy Spirit inspired things. Why? So that you may know him better. Then he carries on. He says, I pray that the eyes of your, not your brain or intellect, he says, the eyes of your heart may be enlightened. Why? So you may know the hope to which he has called you. This is revelatory. This is God's wisdom, not human wisdom. Human wisdom is man-made, man's opinion. It's of the world. It is not the way God thinks. And you see, that's why a lot of us, we've got eyes, ears, and a heart, but we so often use them in a flesh way. We've not learned to see in the spirit, hear in the spirit, understand in the spirit with our hearts. And that's what even Paul says this in. It's right at the end of Acts 28. It's referring to Isaiah 6. He says, go to this. He's quoting, go to this people and say, you will be ever hearing, but never understanding. You'll be ever seeing, but never perceiving. For this people's heart has become calloused, hardened, in other words. They hardly hear with their ears, and they have closed their eyes. Why is that? Because they're not following the Lord. They're not seeking his truth. They're not obeying his will. Then he goes on to say, otherwise, meaning if we do follow him, if we do seek his truth and obey him, they might see with their eyes, hear with their ears, understand with their hearts, not intellect, heart, and turn, and I, that's the Lord, would heal them. You see, again, life as a disciple, we want to pursue the truth. Who's the truth? Jesus is the truth, the way, the truth, and the life. And who's he sent us? His Spirit of truth. This is why, again, we struggle to be followers, because we're not wanting to hear, we're not wanting to pursue what is right, what's of him. We want things to meet our needs and pursue life the way we want to. And God's saying, stop, give me your life, let go of these things, and I will speak to you, I will lead you, I will show you, I will guide you, if you say yes and obey and follow me.
0: Here's a song by a band called City Light, which is a prayer, really, and fits in beautifully with what Angela's been saying. I want to know you. Let's make this our prayer today.

0: you for joining Dr. Angela Walker in this exciting new series, Let's Talk About Life in the Spirit.
1: We're talking about life in the Spirit, and we're talking about knowing God, actually knowing God and knowing Jesus, having fellowship with God the Father, God the Son, and God the Holy Spirit. God is Spirit. And like we've talked about, those that know Him and worship Him in spirit and in truth. But I know from experience that there is a lot of dead religion around. And
2: that's right.
1: And maybe, and, you know, it's possible. I know it is possible to, you know, go to church to try and to go do things not from our spirit, but perhaps more from our heads, and just trying to reach out God and not connect with Him. It's possible to be religious, but not actually know God.
2: That's
1: isn't
2: right.
1: It? Which is so sad. But that's, I mean, that's what the Pharisees
2: at
1: the time of Jesus went through.
2: You've got it. And that's the thing, you see, without us being aware, we may, for example, go to church, sing the hymns, do all the right stuff, but do we come out of that service change? Do we come out challenged? Have we connected our hearts with God? Because you see, if that hasn't happened, then without us being aware, we may have come under what we call a religious spirit. And that's exactly what the Pharisees had. The Pharisees, and we do have modern day Pharisees in our churches, you know, they're not dressed necessarily with the Jewish clothes on and everything, but we have them. And you see, the thing is, we can know the scriptures, we can read the scriptures. Well, so did Satan. He was quoting it to Jesus in the wilderness. So did the Pharisees. But what did Jesus say to him? I don't know you. They had no intimate relationship with Him. And you see, the thing is, we can know scriptures, and yes, learning the word of God is important. But there's a big but. We need to intimately know the author. Do we know the author of the Bible? Do we know Jesus, exactly as you said, Father God and Holy Spirit? And this is relational. We only can understand and know Him in our spirit. So our spirit has to be born again. That's the life. You come alive. And I'm getting excited because I know my spirit came alive when I had that first encounter. I'm like, wow, what's going on in me? And in this life, it's Paul talks about it in 1 Corinthians 1 and 2. Again, wisdom, it's through the Spirit of God. Understanding God's Spirit. We need that revelation by His Spirit in us, speaking to us, to understand Him and for our spirit to grow. Otherwise, we're just becoming Pharisaical and religious, growing in head knowledge and intellect. Do you know, going to Bible college, unless the Lord has called you, I tell you now, having an academic qualification does not mean you know Him, and it does not mean you are, you know, He'll say, I know you, or even you'll go to heaven. It doesn't qualify. What qualifies is what's on our heart. And I've been through this with wilderness seasons with God, great, you know, high moments, hilltop moments, brilliant times, low times. And each time He's after my heart. He's testing my heart. He's seeing what's in my heart. It's not about if I've been Bible college or what degrees. That does not matter to Him. Did Jesus have a certificate? No. He was a carpenter's son, and he grew up to be a carpenter. The apostles, most of them didn't either. Peter didn't. They were like, who's this man? He's not of any academic, you know, he's untaught. And yet he spoke with the power of the Holy Spirit in him. That was Peter, as we read in Acts after Pentecost. And this is it, you see, it's about our hearts. It's about communicating heart to heart with God, spirit to spirit. And what were the first two commandments?
1: Love the Lord your God with all your heart.
2: Yes, not your intellect. Your heart, your heart, your heart. You see, the thing is, we can go to church and everything, but, and we can have what we call a religious spirit, but we lack the power of God. We lack His love in our hearts. And that's where we're not wanting to change. We're wanting to be traditional. We want everything to stay the same. Well, God is not a monument. He's a movement. And it's us moving with His Spirit. It's like Jesus quoted in I think from one of the Psalms in Matthew 15:8, he says, these people, he was referring to the Pharisees, but this means modern church day goers. He says, these people honor me with their lips, but their hearts are far from me. They worship me in vain. Their teachings are but rules taught by man. That's the religious spirit, meaning you do it all, you sing the songs, you quote the scriptures, you teach, but your heart is not walking with God. It's not intimate with God. You're not hearing him, not connecting. And we've all been to a greater or lesser degree on that, because that's the carnal part of our, within us, of our nature. And that's what's got to die in order for God's spirit to live in us, for us to start growing, hearing, speaking, discerning his voice, his spirit, all the rest of it. We are all on this journey. This journey of sonship, not religiosity or the religious spirit, but sonship and intimacy with God. We're all called to move in the spirit. And when Jesus rose from the dead and commissioned his disciples, what did he tell them to do? Go and make disciples of all nations. Go. It's that moving with the Spirit, co-labouring with the Spirit, telling everyone about the goodness of God, leading them into the kingdom, showing them how to have a relationship with God by our own lives, the way we live with him.
1: That's a scary verse, actually. It's Isaiah 29 that Jesus quoted, actually. The Lord says, these people come near to me with their mouth and honour me with their lips, but their hearts are far from me.
2: Yes.
1: Their worship of me is merely based on human rules that have been taught. That's quite a scary verse.
2: It's the religious spirit,
1: isn't it? And I think even today we can think, oh, well, we're not just singing hymns and going to church and going through a sort of a ritual, but we still can, even in our modern churches, we can still go and through the motions.
2: That's right, but be distant to God, our minds and hearts elsewhere. Yeah. That's right.
1: And like that pharisaical spirit that you said, we can appear to be holy and in tune, but God knows our hearts.
2: That's right.
1: And actually, we know whether we're connecting with God or not. And I know it's something that God's been speaking to me over the last few years, really, about, you know, it's not what you know, it's who you know, and it's about that intimate relationship with Jesus. So how can we have that intimate relationship with Jesus? It does start with being born again.
2: That's right. That's the beginning.
1: But that's just the start.
2: How
1: can we have that ongoing relationship with Jesus?
2: Do you know, exactly as you said, we need to be obviously born again, but then it's receiving the Holy Spirit. And don't forget, as the disciples, as the apostles in the book of Acts, what do? They baptize people and they received the power of the Holy Spirit in them. This is the life in the Spirit. It's God's Spirit in us, speaking, communicating to our spirit. And this is where we need to have time alone with him. This is where, when Jesus said to the disciples, you know, take some time on your own. It's like, go find a quiet place to pray. Don't do it in the public. Don't prance about, as it were. And, you know, he said, no, go to a quiet, secret place. Then your Father will listen to you. It is that seeking God, having what we may call it quiet times, just time aside with God. It may be morning, maybe afternoon, evening, whenever we can fit it in, if you like, to our daily schedule. But we're pursuing a relationship with him. And we do that in prayer. Yes, we do it in worship. We do it in reading his word. And we're learning to discern his voice. Prayer is intimacy with God. It's not one way, but a lot of us have learned to say our prayer request to God, then we leave it. But we don't then listen to him. And what does he want to say in return to us? If I have a friendship, it's two way. My mate might tell me something, then I'll share something with her, and vice versa. Sometimes one of us is more listening or chatting than the other. It's the same with us and the Lord. It's a two-way relationship. And we've just not learned to seek him for what he wants to say and reveal to our hearts. And this is what prayer, what intimacy with God is about. It's a two-way thing. Do you know, when I was a medical student many, many years ago now, and I was, I don't know, probably 19 at the time, 20. I remember one Sunday, I was, one weekend it was, yes, Sunday afternoon, I was really studying for my exams. They were coming up and I was intently at my desk reading all the medical information and stuff. And I felt this tap on my shoulder. And I looked and there was no one in the room. Carried on studying, felt the tap again. I thought, that's bizarre. And I just sensed in my spirit God was getting my attention. And I said, Lord, I've got my exams coming up. I need to study. Like, I don't have time for you. I was very, very young in my walk with the Lord then. I'd only been a Christian for, what, 3 years or something. I was like a kindergarten, shall we say, in spiritual terms. And probably even in my nappies, actually. And I felt the Lord say, come on, let's just spend some time together in the park. And it was a lovely sunny Sunday afternoon. And I said, look to my watch. Okay, I'll give you an hour. And went for walking in the local park nearby, and it was beautiful. And you know, as I started, immediately after I left my house, I just felt the Lord was right there. I just felt his presence. I just knew I wasn't alone. Someone was with me. And then within about 10 minutes of being in the park, as I was walking up this beautiful bridle path and the sun was shining on me, I just heard, not audibly, just in my spirit, these words, Ange, will you be intimate with me? I was like, wow, no one had asked me to be intimate with them, let alone the Lord himself. No one had taught me we can be intimate with God. Do you know, I had to stop. I waited 5 minutes at least. I had to think about that one, because as he asked me, I knew in my heart he was saying, Ange, I don't want you to pursue boyfriends right now. I want you to let that go, but I want you to pursue me. And as I carried on walking, my reply was yes. I didn't know then that was a lifelong commitment of my relationship with him. I was very young in my faith then. I was, like I say, spiritually, my life in the spirit, I was still operating a lot in my flesh, not my spirit then. But that was the beginning. That is prayer. It's two-way. It's communicating. And I realised that is for all of us, not just me. But the Lord even asked me that at that moment of intensity of studying. But then the funny thing was, I carried on walking up this path and then his presence suddenly left me. And I said, Lord, where are you? It's like it lifted from me. And I just felt, let me backtrack my steps. And I just backtracked and there was this dingy, dark, narrow, wet, damp path where the sun did not, you know, those parts in the parks the sun just doesn't get to. And I just sensed, walk down there. And I didn't want to, you know, my natural, I wanted this sunshine on the bridle path. But I turned down there, and the moment I started walking down that dark, dingy-looking path, his presence was right on me. And I felt him say, Ange, I am calling you to places where others will not go. They will look dark and dingy, but I am with you. And I realised all that mattered was that I was following him and he was with me. We're all on this journey. This is what it is, intimacy. This isn't the religious spirit. This is knowing him intimately. And you know, Jesus wants this for each one of us. He wants us to know him, the author. Yes, he wants us to know his word, but we need his spirit. That was spirit-breathed encounter with the Lord, of that calling to walk with him.
1: That's beautiful. And as you say, it's not just for you, it's for everybody. God wants you, if you're listening to this, to have an intimate relationship with him. Not just a one-off decision, but surrendering our whole lives to him as an offering of worship.

0: learning more about life in the Holy Spirit with Dr. Angela Walker and Stuart Anderson.
1: We're talking about life in the Spirit and what it means to know Jesus intimately. And we've already touched on it really and said that, you know, a Christian can actually be born again. They can be saved by giving their heart to Jesus, but then they can have their growth stunted.
2: That's right.
1: And they cannot spiritually grow. You can still have spiritual babies. And I think Paul addresses that as well in the New Testament. But how do we address that? How do we deal with that?
2: Well, yeah, you know, it's like when I was in Africa and I was working on a children's ward as a medical missionary, and I'd see a lot of malnourished kids come on the ward, sadly, both of what they call kwashiorkor, which is where they're swollen and

0: Well, it's good to say, Holy Spirit, speak to me what you want to say, what you want me to hear. Because it might be suddenly a verse of scripture pops in our mind and that we weren't thinking of and we turn to, and that is spot on what God is wanting to say to us that day. So again, it's his written word. It's the word of God, but also his spirit, spirit breathed, spirit inspired, where he's referring things to us. But you know, we need one another as well to spiritually grow. We need brothers and sisters. And, you know, I've grown as well just by being challenged by my brothers and sisters, by hearing what they say, by their testimonies and encounters, by being encouraged that, wow, if they can do that with God, I can do it too. You know, especially if they've been further on than me. And I was very encouraged, for example, by Heidi Baker when I realized what she'd gone through in a walk with God. I was like, wow, God, I want to pursue you the same way she does. And that stirred my heart. It gave me that, what we call a spiritual appetite or hunger for more. And I think some of us, we've just lost our appetite and we just need to say, God, give me that appetite for more of you, a hunger to know you more, a hunger for more of your presence. And I believe if we really pray that and cry out to God, he will. And that is, again, it's relational, like being with brothers and sisters and hanging out and praying together and worshiping and reading the word together. This is a healthy part of our spiritual growth, but equally us doing that on our own with God, you know, where we hang out with him, we worship him ourselves, and as well as read his word. And don't forget, God's also given us the gifts of the Spirit. That's what happened at Pentecost when the Holy Spirit came. And you know, the gifts of the Spirit, they are given to born again believers. They do not reflect maturity, but they're to help build us up in the Spirit. Like the gift of tongues helps us to communicate spirit to spirit with God. The gift of healing, again, it's to bring people in the kingdom. You know, the gift of wisdom and knowledge for God to teach us, show us things of scripture and things that are going on in our lives. The gift of discernment. Wow, we so need that. Is it the world, flesh, devil? Is it God speaking to us of what's going on? These gifts are for us all, and they are freely given by his grace. So these are things, for example, that, you know, how we grow. And you'll know if you're growing or not. You just know because you're living inside. But if you feel like you've gone a bit dead or stunted, it's like, okay, I need to perhaps start fellowshipping with other people that have a passion and heart for God. Lord, I need to get reading your word again. Lord, I need to start praying and worshipping you. It's, you know, this is stuff like we can do.
1: Jesus said something when he was on earth, and you can read it in Luke 14. He said, if you want to be a follower of mine, then you need to pick up your cross and follow me. That doesn't sound very encouraging. does that tie in with what we've been talking about, you think? Sacrificing our lives and our time, and, you know, it's a tough life.
0: Do you know, the center of our walk with the Lord and life in the Spirit is the cross. It is a sacrificial life. It's relational. If we just want the Lord for our own needs and what I want and gimme, gimme, gimme, gimme, gimme, we'll just stay as kindergarten kids in the kingdom. We're not going to grow much because we're being very selfish, very self-ambition. We just want God to gimme, gimme, gimme all the time. And it's not that he doesn't want to do that to us as his sons and daughters. As our heavenly, loving, generous Father, he does. But as we walk and fellowship with him, there comes that time in our walk when he will ask us, just as he did his disciples, that for them to lay down their lives for him. And if you remember in John 15, one of the things he said before he died, he said, greater love has no man than he who lays down his life for his friends. And he was showing, he was demonstrating what sacrificial love looked like. And that's the degree of relationship we can engage with one another and with him if we are willing to sacrifice our lives for him. If we're not, that's fine, but we will remain kindergarten. But if you are, we'll go on to become we are sons and daughters, the mature ones, because it's more of him and less of us. And this is the

0: discipleship. It is where the cross is central, because without his blood on, shed on the cross, we don't have forgiveness for our sins, and we need that daily to get ourselves back on the path and walking with him, so to say. And, you know, a lot of Christians sadly think the cross is one way. It's just what Jesus did for me, and by his blood, I'm forgiven, I'm saved, I'm born again. Yes, yes, yes, yes, yes. But exactly as you quoted, Jesus said, if you want to be a follower, a true disciple of mine, then you have to pick up your cross. He means lay down your life for him. That's what that means. And follow me. Do you know, there is a price to being a disciple, and it is laying down our lives for Jesus. That's why Jesus said, many are called, but few are chosen. Because he calls us all, but the chosen ones are those who have said yes and chosen to obey and follow him, whatever the cost. It is sacrificial love. It is relational, but the center of it is love, and that was the center of the cross. It is being, as Heidi Baker would say, a laid down lover for Jesus. I loved her phrase. I've not heard anyone else say it, but she was, she is. And her demonstration, her own personal walk with the Lord, just has stirred hearts like mine to pursue this same intimacy with him. Do you know, I saw something amazing when I was on holiday in Spain a few years ago. I happened to be in this, you know, these whitewashed villages, which are, they all look white from below. You look on the coast, but you have to go up in the hills. It was in the hills and mountains somewhere, I can't remember the name now, and it was all whitewashed. And they all had the church bells going at time, as they do, and they were Catholic and stuff. Well, I just happened to be walking on the church drive. It had all these beautiful gardens which oversaw the coast. And as I happened to be walking, there was this mum with two kids in a car outside the church grounds. It looked like she was going into the staff door or something. But she had a five-year-old, probably six-year-old son there. And on the floor, on the drive, there was a white cross. Now, this cross, as I look, was child size. It looked like it wasn't an adult size one. It was probably, I don't know, 3 foot by 2 foot, right on the floor by the car on the drive. As I walked by, and there was no one else there, it was just me, this white cross, the mum opening the door to go in, but then there was this one child, a lad of about six. This was a divine setup. This boy, he had no idea I was there. It was a wide drive. He didn't see me coming. He just suddenly had a solemn look on his face. He looked down and he looked at this cross. And without turning his face to the left or the right, he crawled down and he lay on the cross on his back. His arms outstretched and his legs, and he was looking up in the air. I just stopped. I couldn't believe what I was seeing with my eyes. It was as if God had set it up, and the Spirit just invited him to lie down on the cross. He looked like he knew what he was doing. I said, Lord, he's only what, 5, 6, 7? I said, Lord, he's laying down his life. He's lying on that cross right now for you. And I carried on walking by, stunned. And I felt the Lord saying, Ange, when my children in my kingdom, he's on about adults as well as youngsters, reach that spiritual age of around 6 or 7, he says, I will invite them to the cross. I will invite them to lay down their lives for me. I mean, within minutes then, this lad bounced off the cross again and carried on playing. And I was like, wow, Lord. I was stunned. Do you know, he will call us in this childlike age of our spirit to lay down our lives for him. It's not about how long we've known him. It's rather where our spirit is in our walk with him.
1: We want to pray for you as you're listening to this. We want to encourage you and invite you to, as it were, lay down your life again, to surrender to Jesus. Maybe you've known Jesus in the past, but things have grown cold. Right now, we want to pray for you and pray that the Holy Spirit will come and touch you, and there will be a shift in your life right from this moment.
0: Lord, I just pray that you will give every listener right now a hunger to want to know you more. A hunger, Lord, to want to be a disciple, a follower of yours, Lord, to seek your face, Jesus, to want to know you relationally, intimately. And if there's anyone listening right now that thinks, I want this, but I don't know how to, well, in your heart, I just encourage you now, say, Lord, forgive me where I've allowed the things in my life to come between me and you. Forgive me for the wrong choices I've made. Forgive me for what I've done, which I know I shouldn't have done. And in your heart, just receive that forgiveness right now through his blood shed on the cross for you. Receive it. His blood that forgives our sins. Lord, just wash away, wash away, wash away, wash away our sins with your blood, Lord. And Lord, we invite you in our hearts to be our Lord and Savior. We invite you to be our teacher, Lord. We want to be your disciples. We want to follow you, God, not the things of the world or the flesh or the devil, but you. Show us, Lord, what it means to be laid down lovers for you, Lord. To know you intimately, personally, to hear you, to see you, to encounter you. Lord, we want to be doers of your word, not just hearers, but doers, to live out your word, Lord, like the apostles did in the book of Acts. Lord, may the book of Acts become alive for us, real for each one of us. As your spirit becomes alive in our spirit. So Lord, stir our hearts. Lord, we want to spend time with you. Show us when to do it. Wake us up in the morning. Or Lord, may we do it in the evening or even in the daytime. May we have that time with you, reading your word, praying, worshipping, drawing closer to you, Lord. Lord, we want to fulfill what you have called us to do. So Lord, if you have had a calling for each one of us that we put on the shelf, I just pray right now you will highlight that and you will stir that calling in our hearts again. Thank you that your callings are irrevocable. So I pray that right now, that you will stir that calling. And Lord, help us to have your grace to say yes and obey and follow you. Lord, we want this life in the Spirit. We want to be led by you. Thank you that we are spirit beings. And you gave us a spirit, Lord, to know you more from here to eternity. Thank you, Lord.
1: Thank you, Ange, for sharing your wisdom. And thank you for joining us on the first of our new series, Let's Talk About Life in the Spirit. Going to leave you with a song by a local Bournemouth worship leader and songwriter, Mark Reed. A song called Holy Longing from his new album of that title. And I pray that as you listen to this, God will stir up a holy longing for you in your heart to know him more. We're back at the same time next week when we're going to be talking about how to hear God.

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1: Spending will see an extra £15 billion going into the armed forces. Rachel Reeves says it's been funded by reprioritising money across government. The much-delayed agreements being published today, including a £5 billion investment in drones. Sir Keir Starmer says the world's more volatile than it has been for decades.
2: We must stand more firmly on our own 2 feet. We must do what it takes to meet this new world head-on, to keep our country safe and seize the opportunities that come from investing in our sovereign strength.
1: Critics say the plan's too little too late. A national maternity commissioner is to be appointed in England after calls to drive change in the sector. Baroness Amos's review of NHS services highlights issues such as women not being listened to. Her report also recommends a new national standard for triage. Murderers who kill their partner or ex-partner at home could face an extra 10 years in prison. The Ministry of Justice is looking to strengthen sentencing to tackle violence against women and girls. Currently, most domestic murders result in more lenient punishments. Our correspondent Alex Rogers explains why.
3: The starting point for most domestic murders is 15 years, and that's because they take place in the home and because a weapon is already likely to be at the scene. But for other murders, where the weapon is taken to the scene with intent, the starting point is 25 years. So this is the government looking to close that 10-year gap.
1: Resident doctors in England will no longer go on strike. Members of the British Medical Association have voted to accept a fresh government offer on pay and conditions. The Health Secretary says settling the dispute will cost £200 million. An explosion has seriously injured 3 people at a residential building in Monaco. Officers are looking for a man suspected of detonating the makeshift bomb. And 7-time champion Serena Williams makes her return to Wimbledon today. The 44-year-old takes on Australian Maya Joint on centre court in the first round of the women's singles.
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4: I'm Eve McNeil and it's just gone 12. A man who was seriously injured in an assault outside a club in Poole died in hospital last Sunday. A suspect has been arrested on suspicion of murder and has now been released on bail. Dorset Police have issued a statement detailing that they will be conducting detailed inquiries into the incident and that their investigation remains ongoing. Over in Poole, 2 divers have been hospitalised after emergency services rescued them from a boat off the coast of Dorset. The Coast Guard has said one of the divers was airlifted from the boat by helicopter, while the other was taken to shore by lifeboat and then taken to hospital via ambulance. In other news, Dorset Police have praised a rape victim for her bravery in giving evidence as it helped bring her attacker to justice. Liam Bassett was found guilty of 2 charges of rape in Bournemouth Crown Court last Thursday after his victim took to the stand to give evidence to the court. Bassett has now been sentenced to serve 9 years and 9 months in prison. Elsewhere, a woman from Poole has pleaded guilty to making £40,000 worth of dishonest Universal Credits claims after it was found that she had over £100,000 in her bank account. Siobhan Clifford has been spared jail time due to her guilty plea and has been ordered to complete 12 months of community service as well as a number of rehabilitation activities. She will also have to pay a fine that will be decided at a later date in court. And finally, a glowing strawberry moon took to the skies of Dorset last night, marking the first full moon of the summer season. Don't worry though if you didn't catch it last night, because it is set to be visible again tonight. That's the latest.
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1: From the Sky News Centre at 2, the Prime Minister's announced what he's called a game-changing investment into defence. After months of arguments, Sir Keir Starmer's confirmed the government will spend an extra £15 billion. Some road and energy projects are being scrapped to pay for it. The money's far short of what many military figures say is needed to keep the country safe. Former senior Ministry of Defence and NATO official Nicholas Williams thinks, while good, it's a risk.
2: The delay in agreeing the defence investment plan costs money and costs our reputation, in effect, but among our allies.
1: Safety campaigners are stepping up calls for a public inquiry into maternity care failings in England. A review's concluded urgent reform is needed. A national commissioner's to be appointed, but the government won't say when. Monaco's chief prosecutor says a blast at a residential building where three people were injured isn't a terrorist attack. Reports say a Ukrainian magnate was among those hurt by the makeshift bomb. A herd of cows trampling on railway tracks has led to delays and cancellations on one of the UK's busiest networks. The animals have appeared on the West Coast main line in Staffordshire. Disruptions expected for another couple of hours. In sport, there's finally been a British winner on day two at Wimbledon. Lewis Mason joins us live from the championships.
3: Yes, Katie Swan got past Arina Camelia Begu in straight sets to reach round two. 11 home players fell before her, including Katie Bolter, who lost against Tyra Grant. Iga Swiatek's defence of the women's singles title is underway. She's taking on American Taylor Townsend. Then later, we have the return of seven-time champion Serena Williams.
1: And the future of Netherlands head coach Ronald Koeman is in doubt after another World Cup exit on penalties, the fourth time it's happened. The Dutch lost to Morocco after missing three times from the spot in Monterrey. That's the latest. I'm Laura Safe.
4: Hope FM weather. Good afternoon. The weather this afternoon, well, there will be areas of thick cloud and occasional showers pushing eastwards, but there will also be a few sunny spells in between. Dry and widely sunny in the late afternoon and evening. It'll be warm, but not as warm as it has been. Tonight will be largely dry with a few areas of patchy cloud and lengthy clear spells. Skies become extensively clear towards dawn.
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5: Let's clap like this. Hey.

Hello, welcome to the Good Afternoon Show this Tuesday afternoon. I'm Jill and I'm here for the next couple of hours to entertain, amuse and cheer you on your way this Tuesday afternoon. What's happening on the show? Well, in the first hour, we're going to be looking at events that happened on this day in history. It is the 30th of June, the end of June. We'll be looking back to notable events on this day. We'll also be looking at well-known personalities that have a birthday today and having some great music. Who's on the playlist this afternoon? Well, CC Winans, The Young Escape, Jeremy Rosado, Riley Clements, and right now we have Brandon Lake and a track called Hard Fought Hallelujah.

Brandon Lake there with Hard Fought Hallelujah. Well, we are looking at well-known people who were born on this day. If it is your birthday today, the 30th of June, very happy birthday to you. Happy birthday to you if you celebrated yesterday, or a happy birthday to you if you are celebrating your birthday tomorrow on the 1st of July. It's hard to think that half the year's gone by already. But it has, and we're looking at people who are celebrating their birthdays today. Some weeks, when I look at the list of birthdays, there aren't many. And sometimes there are people with particular bias. And today, there's quite a few musicians on the list of people celebrating their birthday today. Born on this day in 1983, Cheryl Tweedy, British singer, Girls Aloud. She was born in Newcastle upon Tyne on this day, also celebrating their birthday, and also born in 1983, Brendan James, British pop drummer. He was born in Cornwall. 1982 saw the birth on this day of Andy Knowles, British musician. Franz Ferdinand, born in Bolton in England. Celebrity chef, known for Saturday Kitchen, James Martin. He was born on this day in 1974 in the North Riding of Yorkshire. Gary Pallister, English footballer, played for Man U, born in Ramsgate in Kent on this day in 1965. Rupert Graves, English actor, was born on this day in 1963. He's known for Handful of Dust, Maurice and Sherlock. He was born in Weston-super-Mare in Somerset. Philip Wright, British composer and keyboard player with the Human League, was born in Wakefield in England on this day in 1956. 1954 saw the birth of another musician, Bryn Burrows, British rock drummer, was born in England on this day. Andy Scott, Welsh guitarist and songwriter, was born on this day in 1949 in Wrexham in Wales. Sean Scully, Irish-born British-American artist, was born in Dublin on this day in 1945. And the last on our list today, Glenn Sherrock, English-Australian rock vocalist, was born in Chatham in Kent on this day in 1944. Happy birthday to all of the above. Well, we've got music now from Rebecca St. James. This track is called Cover Me.

0: Rebecca St. James there and Cover Me. Coming up, we have a new track from Hopeful.
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That was a track that's new to Hope FM this week, brought to us by Hopeful. It was called Don't Blink. Well, it is the 30th of June, and we're looking at what happened on this day in years gone by. Back in 2016, British political candidates announced their bids for the leadership of the Conservative Party. Those applying included Theresa May, Michael Gove, Boris Johnson had ruled himself out. That was back in 2016. 2014, the Australian entertainer Rolf Harris was convicted of indecent assault in London. On this day in 2012, Rufus, the hawk that patrolled Wimbledon's tennis courts to frighten away pigeons, was stolen from a car park outside his owner's home. 3 days later, he was returned to a national animal charity in London. On this day in 2007, a blazing vehicle parked with gas canisters was driven into the front of Glasgow's Airport Terminal 1 building in a suspected terror attack. The failed terror attack provided a first serious test for the new Prime Minister Gordon Brown, who had taken over Number 10 and unveiled the first cabinet revamp only the day before. On this day in 1998, violence erupted at the inquiry into the 1993 murder of 18-year-old teenager Stephen Lawrence when the five suspects left the court. It was suggested that the murder was racially motivated and that the handling of the case by the police and Crown Prosecution Service was affected by race issues. On this day in 1997, Britain handed Hong Kong back to China at midnight when the 99-year lease that Britain had on the territories expired. On this day in 1992, former British Prime Minister Margaret Thatcher took her place in the House of Lords, becoming Baroness Thatcher of Keystephen. On this day in 1973, observers aboard Concorde jet observed a 72-minute solar eclipse. And back in 1966, on this day, in preparation for his investiture as Prince of Wales, the following day in Caernarfon, Prince Charles spent the night at Ruthin Castle, which is now a hotel, or the Ruthin Castle Hotel. We are going to have some music, and Cece Winans is here with a track called Worthy of It All.

Stacey Winans there with a track called Worthy of It All. Amen. We have been looking at events that happened on this day in history. Back in 1960, the London production of the stage musical Oliver opened in the West End. On this day in 1957, the British Egg Marketing Board stamped a crowned lion on British eggs as a sign of freshness. In the first week, 80% of all eggs sold carried the stamp. On this day in 1956, I'm Walking Backwards for Christmas, written and performed by goon Spike Milligan, entered the British charts 6 months after Christmas. On this day in 1954, a total eclipse of the sun spread from America through Europe and on into Asia. On this day in 1937, the world's first emergency telephone number, 999, was introduced in London. 999 was chosen because it could be dialed on the old rotary dial telephone by placing your finger against the dial stop and rotating the dial to the full extent three times, even in the dark or in dense smoke. This enabled all users, including the visually impaired, to easily dial the emergency number. On this day in 1894, London's Tower Bridge was officially opened to traffic by the then Prince of Wales. After the ceremony, the bridge was raised to allow a flotilla of ships and boats to sail down the Thames. We'll have more what happened on this day in history next Tuesday. Right now we have a track called Every Little Thing. This is brought to us by The Young Escape.

The Young Escape there with Every Little Thing. Well, in the second hour of the Good Afternoon Show this Tuesday afternoon, I'm going to be giving a shout out to charity events, community-based events that are happening in the local area over the next few days and weeks. So if you have an event then it's not for profit and you'd like me to tell everybody about it, then the phone number here in the studio is 01202 777 321. Please only phone while the music's playing, as I need to answer the phone myself as I'm the only one in the studio and I can't do that when I'm on air. Thank you. We've got music now from Jeremy Rosado. This is Hero in the Room.

JJ Heller there, and a track called You Want More For Me. Did you go to the baptisms on the beach either this past Sunday or the Sunday before? I'd love to hear from anybody who was there. I'd like to give us a reflection on how they thought it went, or what their feelings, you know, how they enjoyed the event or didn't enjoy the event. I've seen different reports on social media, mostly people saying how wonderful the event was and how great it is that different churches from different expressions of Jesus got together. There were people from traditional churches, along with charismatics, Pentecostals, and it was, the week I went was absolutely brilliant, worshipping and praising God in the open air. I think there's something special about worshipping outside. I personally love it. And to be on the beach in such glorious weather and seeing people dedicate their lives to Jesus was brilliant. We have got some music. Yep. And let's cue this up. This is Hero in the Room, brought to us by Jeremy Rosado.

0: Hero in the Room, brought to us by Jeremy Rosado. You're listening to 90.1 Hope FM. This is I'm Jill with the Good Afternoon Show this Tuesday afternoon. Coming up in the second hour, we're looking at events that are happening around the local area. I've got a few events, community-based events, charity fundraisers that are coming up that I want to let everybody know about. But if you have a community-based event, a good cause, that funds have been raised for, anything that's not for profit, then do let me know. The telephone number here in the studio is 01202 777 321. I've got pen and paper ready to jot down details of the event that's happening in your neck of the wood, and I'll be able to read it out and let everybody know what's going on. Coming up, we have a track that's new to Hope FM this week. It's called Peach Sand, and it'll be brought to us by Strings and Heart.
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Strings and Heart there with a track called Peach Sand. Coming up, we have two tracks that are taking us to the news at 3 o'clock. We have Riley Clements and a track called Stuck Inside My Head. And that is going to be followed by Jamie Kimmett and All of Me. And then we'll have the news at 3 o'clock, and we'll be into the second hour of the Good Afternoon Show this Tuesday afternoon.

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1: Good afternoon. Welcome to the second hour of the Good Afternoon Show this Tuesday afternoon. I'm Jill and I'm with you till just before 4 o'clock this afternoon. What's happening in the second hour of the show? Well, we will be looking at events that are happening around the local area. Charity events, not-for-profit events, community events. And I've got some ready to tell you about. If you have a community event that you'd like everyone to know about, then do let me know. 01202 777 321 is the phone number here in the studio. Please phone while the music's playing, as I can't answer the phone and speak on air at the same time. Music-wise, we have some of our regular Hope FM artists, Torren Wells, For King and Country, Josh Wilson, Corey Asprey, Toby Mack, Caleb and Kelsey, to name just a few. Right now, we are going to move on with Hope FM's track of the week, and I'll let them introduce themselves.
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2: Hey guys, this is Jeremy with Band Reeves, and this is the story behind our song, If I Didn't Have You. One day, Cody and I were having a conversation about, man, how different would our lives look if it were not for Jesus stepping in and changing everything. And you know, it reminded us of Matthew chapter 7, where there's two houses that were built. One was on the sand, and one was on the rock. And this storm blows in and hits both houses, but the one that was on the sand collapsed. And there was a point in my life where I was building mine on the sand, and it didn't take very long for me to figure out that things were going to quickly fall apart. But it makes me so thankful that Jesus was willing to step into any mess, into any storm, and give us a firm foundation that we can build our lives on. So we just wanted to write a song just thanking the Lord that He loved us enough to step in and be the change that we needed. Thanks for listening.

0: Phil Wickham there, and a track called It Really Is Amazing Grace. Well, we're looking at events that are happening around the local area, and there are quite a few events that are happening that I want to tell you about. Tomorrow, the 1st of July, at Langside School in Poole at 6 p.m, there is a watercolour workshop. It's put on by Diverse Abilities Craft Club, and tickets are £25. Over the course of the evening, you'll learn different watercolour techniques, including dry brushing, layering colours, washes and using salts. Whether you've never painted before or fancy yourself as a bit of an artist, this workshop can be enjoyed by everyone, with friends and family, or come along solo and meet new people. Go to Diverse Abilities website to get tickets and find out more information. That's tomorrow evening at 6 p.m. Does your car need to be washed? Is it looking a bit dusty, muddy, dirty? Poole firefighters are set to wash cars for charity this Sunday. Ah, is it this Sunday? It's Sunday the 13th, so it's not this Sunday. It's Sunday the 13th. From 9 a.m. to 1 p.m, with all the proceeds going to the firefighters' charity and Cure Leukemia. That's at Poole Fire Station on Sunday the 13th of July from 9 a.m. to 1 p.m. What else is happening in our local area? Well, there's a craft fair and second-hand sale at Red Hill Park. It's taking place on July the 5th, Sunday, starts at 11 a.m. Craft fair and tabletop sale, lots of different crafts on show, from homemade cakes to craft items, as well as second-hand bargains galore. So that's at Red Hill Park, and it's raising funds for the parks. The parks group. I don't know what they call themselves. I do. I get Parks Foundation. Entry's free. Free to all. There's on-site or roadside parking. If you fancy a table or stall, either indoors or outdoors, it's just £5, and you need to book through the Parks Foundation. Let's have some music. We're going to have a track from Corey Asprey, and he's going to bring us a track called Holy God. 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

Corey Asprey there with Holy God, track that's new to Hope FM this week. Well, we're looking at events that are happening around the local area. And if you are a crafter, I would say check out Diverse Abilities website, because they have lots of events, fundraising events, raising funds for Diverse Abilities that are craft workshops. And they're not just doing them in their central office, which is in Christchurch opposite Bournemouth Airport, but they are doing them at various venues around the local area. For example, they've got the watercolour workshop, which is tomorrow evening at 6 o'clock at Langside School in Poole. But they've got a dried flower garlands workshop, which is taking place in Wimborne. That's in September. They've got sea glass workshop, which is taking place at the central office in Christchurch. They've got a sip and paint evening at the Four Horsemen pub in Bournemouth, and that's taking place on the 18th of August. And paint and play at the Diverse Abilities Central Office in Christchurch. That's taking place on the 30th of July. They've got three different crafts to choose from. You can have a set of three plant pots that comes with seeds too, wooden treasure chests to put your summer memory trinkets in, or a pencil case, plain canvas with different colour zips. You make your selection and everything will be available on the day for you to decorate your chosen item. You'll have unlimited access to the soft play and even some activity handouts to take home if you're looking for more to pass the time. Parents go free, so that's for children. It's Kids Family Arts and Craft on the 30th of July at Diverse Abilities Central Office in Christchurch. £12 a child. And I'm looking for the time, 11 a.m. So that sounds a brilliant way to entertain youngsters in the holiday, because it will then be the holiday. But if you think, oh, that's not for me, I don't have youngsters, there are other events that they do. So do, if you're a crafter, check out the Diverse Abilities website and see what events are going, crafty events that are happening around the local area. When I'm out and about, I take photos of events, that posters that I see, and I try and bookmark them. I don't always remember where I've put them. And other times people let me know about events. There's an event coming up at the end of July, the 25th and 26th of July. It's a weekend of live entertainment for everyone. Muddiford Arts Festival 2026 is running from 11 a.m. to 5 p.m. on the 25th and 26th of July. It's on the green at Muddiford Quay. There'll be live music. There will be lots going on. There are over 70 creative craft stalls, many of them new this year. There's a demonstration tent and hands-on experiences, local art competition. Visitors get to vote. There's the church tea tent and children's crafts. There's an eclectic mix of food trucks. They say there's something for everyone. Plenty to see and do and enjoy. And the festival is run wholly by volunteers, and all profits this year goes to Dorset and Somerset Air Ambulance and Macmillan Caring Locally. Thank you to Sally for letting me know about that event. We're going to have more events. I've got more events to let you know about, but right now we have a track from Toby Mac. This is Lord, It Feels Good.

Toby Mac there, and a track called Lord It Feels Good. As well as letting you know about events that are taking place around the area, I'd like to tell you about charity news. And the Water Lily charity are looking for a part-time project manager. So they've got a job vacancy. Water Lily is based at Barrack Road in Christchurch, and they are looking for a part-time project manager, 20 hours a week. And so if you want to know more, go to the Water Lily website. It's a permanent post. Applications to be sent to admin@waterlilyproject.org.uk. You can visit their website, waterlilyproject.org.uk. The Water Lily Project is a small Christian charity dedicated to supporting women from across BCP at some of the hardest times in their lives, including those who are escaping domestic violence, people with mental health challenges. The community cafe, Water Lily Cafe, provides a safe place for beneficiaries and the local community. They are seeking a highly organised and motivated project manager to lead and support the staff and trustees. This is an exciting opportunity for an experienced professional who can maintain the charity's overall vision, ethos and mission. So go to their website, waterlilyproject.org.uk, for more details of that. And if you've not visited the Water Lily Cafe, it's in Christchurch. It's just down from Twynham Church. It's opposite the Bailey Bridge Retail Park, opposite the side of the Range. So you can park in there and walk over the road and pop into the cafe, which is open 9 till 2, Monday to Friday. We've got music now from Caleb and Kelsey. This is You're Not Done Yet.

Caleb and Kelsey there with You're Not Done. Another event to tell you of that's taking place at the end of July, Little Down Family Fun Day. It's one of the largest free events for families in Bournemouth, and it's set in the 47-acre site at Little Down. And yeah, put that in your diary, July the 26th from 11 a.m. at BH Live Little Down in Bournemouth, Free Family Fun Day. We've got music now from Josh Wilson. This is I Surrender All.

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1: For King and Country there, featuring Michael W. Smith, Place in This World. 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

0: Nobody but Jesus. Nobody but Jesus.
1: Terrain there with a track called Jesus is Love. Well, time flies when you're having fun, and the 2 hours that I'm in the studio has flown by again. And it's time for me to say goodbye. Thank you for those who let me know in advance about events that are happening around the local area. Don't forget that I do a shout out for community-based events every Tuesday afternoon. So have it in mind to give me a ring while I'm on air. It's time to say goodbye. So thank you for listening. The Lord bless you and keep you. The Lord make his face shine upon you and be gracious to you. The Lord turn his face towards you and give you his peace. Amen. As usual, I'm playing out with a lovely track called The Blessing. It's the UK version.
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2: 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Good evening again, and you're very welcome to the show. I've got the usual mix of relaxing music, and we're going to start off with a focus on home, the place where you should be happiest, really. So that's the music today. And then in the praise phase, we're going to take a look at Paul's letter to the Ephesians, because there are a lot of things in those words to the Ephesians that can mean an awful lot to us today. And the trouble is, we sometimes hear these readings as just blah, blah, blah, because we've heard them before and we don't take enough notice. So we're going to examine a little bit more detail this evening. Okay, so that's good words for us. So we're going to start off, as I said, with looking at home. Michael Bublé is the first person to help us do that. Home.

So what should a home really be? Well, your home should tell the story of who you are, be a collection of what you love. Next up, Hattie Briggs, who is also talking about home. In fact, about building a home. Hattie Briggs. Now, if you're a regular listener to the show, you'll know that I do say what I think of songs, and I say if they're very good, and I sort of allude to aspects which I think could be better. Who am I to say? Well, I'm a guy who plays records. And I am a fan of Hattie Briggs. And so I talk about homes, and so I picked to build a home from Hattie Briggs. Now, Hattie is usually crystal clear. You can usually hear exactly what she's saying. Well, Hattie, that isn't the case in this song. I mean, the music might be nice, but what are you singing? I don't know. For me, the criticism boils down to something that quite often I am not too happy with modern songs. That's when the music and the lyrics fighting to be heard. And that was the case here, I think, because the music really blots out the lyrics. What do you think? Have a listen.

I'm guessing that because that was an orchestra and not her band in the background, that Hattie didn't have her hand on the mix, the balance. I think a remix would be great on that one. What do you think? What about it, Hattie? I need to hear the lyrics and I want to hear your voice, Hattie. It's beautiful.

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No, I'm not going to do a Max by Grace impression. I'm going to tell you a story. And home, we've been talking about home, right? And it is also a retreat. It is a place where you can go when the outside world gets a bit too much for us, okay? And even for the cleverest of us, that could be the same. It was the same for Thomas Edison. This is a story about Thomas Edison. You know who that guy was, don't you? He was the inventor guy. One day in 1882, he flipped a switch that lit up Lower Manhattan in America with incandescent light and changed the way people live ever after. The electric light bulb is only one of thousands of Edison's inventions, which included the phonograph, the kinetoscope, an early precursor of the movie camera. As a boy, observing a robin catch a worm and then take flight, he fed a playmate a mixture of worms and water to see if she could fly. Yes, what a thoughtful little boy. Actually, she couldn't. An accessible, appealing biography of the inventor includes that description. But Thomas Edison had his problems. Listen to this. One day, Thomas Alva Edison came home from school and handed his mother a note. He said, "My teacher gave me this note and told me to give it to you only." His mother opened the note, and as she read it, her eyes filled with tears. She read it out loud to her son. "Your son is a genius. The school is too small for him, and we don't have the right teachers to teach someone so special. Please teach him at home." From that day on, his mother took charge of his learning. Years later, after his mother had passed away, Edison had become one of the greatest inventors of all time. He's looking through some old papers that belonged to her. And inside a picture frame, he found a folded piece of paper. He opened it and read the original note from his teacher. It actually said, "Your son is mentally ill and we cannot allow him to return to school." Edison cried for hours after reading it, and then he wrote in his diary, "Thomas Alva Edison was once a child labelled mentally ill, but because of a brave and loving mother, he grew up to be a genius." What a powerful response to his mother. She could have told him the painful truth, but instead she gave him a message that built him up. She made him believe he was smart and capable, and he believed it so much so that he grew up to become one of history's greatest minds. What a wonderful home that must have been for Thomas. It showed just how much influence a parent's word can have on a child. This is Hope FM, and you're listening to Smooth Music, brought to you by Ian Kingsley on The Inspire Show. If he was a musician, Thomas Edison would undoubtedly have written a lovely song for his mother. As nice as this may be, the flowers are still blooming.

I think Thomas Edison's mum would have appreciated those lyrics, don't you? Now, I've got some good environmental news to bring you. Do you remember that a few years ago we learnt that the ash trees were dying off due to a fungal disease and that their days were numbered? Well, thank God there's some good news about that. They have developed a natural resistance to it, and they're fighting it off, and they are going to survive, folks. So I'm sure that we a thankful prayer to God over that. It just goes to show how things can recover. This is One Direction with Night Changes.

Now, chances are that the younger generation do not appreciate how cool their grandmothers were in their day. And a post on social media from Emil Nyaka aims to put that right. She said, maybe today's young people don't realise that women from my time, now grandmothers, used to wear mini skirts, tight jeans, tall boots and even went without bras. We listened to bands like Led Zeppelin, The Who, The Beatles, Rolling Stones, Jimi Hendrix and Janis Joplin. We drove around in Mini Coopers, rode motorcycles and enjoyed drinks like gin and tonic, whiskey and tequila. We went to music festivals, walked through mud and danced freely with the crowd. Life felt endless because we didn't have the internet, smartphones or social media. TV? We hardly paid attention to it. Just so you know, you'll never be as cool as your grandmother once was. Someone had to tell you. And that's from a grandma with love. Good on you, Grandma. Next up, Adele with Easy on Me.

Next up, I'd like to give a little tribute to first responders. They go through so much trauma for the sake of the rest of us, look out for the rest of us. And this was posted by Madison Yates on social media. And it is a little letter from a first responder. He says, "I didn't enjoy writing tickets, but you didn't know. I cried when I found your daughter lying in a ditch, high in meth, but you didn't know. I was devastated when I found the 32-year-old veteran dead from a self-inflicted gunshot wound, but you didn't know. I missed my kids' birthdays, school plays and family trips because I had to work, but you didn't know. I had nightmares about the 2-year-old I found crushed under a truck while Mum was inside buying dope, but you didn't know. I really struggle with every death notification I made to a family about their loved one, but you didn't know. I was never comfortable at social gatherings because with the things I've seen, I can't trust anyone, but you didn't know. I've seen things you could never even imagine, but you didn't know. I really don't like putting people in jail, but you didn't know. My job was hard on my family, but you didn't know. I had problems just like everyone else, but you didn't know. I thought whiskey was the only thing that understood me, but you didn't know. The next time you see an officer or any first responder, remember that they are the people first, and there is no training in the world that prepares them for the things they see and do on a daily basis. You just don't know. God bless all first responders, and that makes us think we do know, really. It's just that I guess we prefer to blot it out, what you know.

0: also caught my attention this week on social media. Min Shrez posted this. She said, I asked a friend who had crossed 70, is heading towards 80, what sort of changes he's feeling in himself. He sent me the following. After loving my parents, my siblings, my spouse, my children and my friends, I've now started loving myself. 2. I have realised that I'm not Atlas. The world does not rest on my shoulders. 3. I've stopped bargaining with vegetables and fruit vendors. A few pennies more is not going to break me, but it might help the poor fellow save his daughter's school fees. 4. I'll leave my waitress a big tip. The extra money might bring a smile to her face. She's toiling much harder for a living than I am. 5. I stopped telling the elderly that they're already told that story many times. The story makes them walk down memory lane and relive their past. And that is talk about people who are older than him at 70, remember? 6. I've learned not to correct people even when I know they're wrong. The onus of making everyone perfect is not on me. Peace is more precious than perfection. 7. I give compliments freely and generously. Compliments are mood enhancers, not only for the recipient, but also for me. And a small tip for the recipient of a compliment. Never, never turn it down. Just say thank you. 8. I've learned not to bother about a crease or a spot on my shirt. Personality speaks louder than appearances. 9. I walk away from people who don't value me. They may not know my worth, but I do. 10. I remain cool when someone plays dirty to outrun me in the rat race. I'm not a rat, and neither am I in any race. 11. I'm learning not to be embarrassed by my emotions. It's my emotions that make me human. 12. I've learned that it's better to drop the ego than break a relationship. My ego will keep me aloof, whereas relationships, I will never be alone. 13. I've learned to live each day as if it's the last. After all, it might be the last. 14. I'm doing what makes me happy. I'm responsible for my happiness, and I owe it to myself. Happiness is a choice. You can be happy at any time. Just choose to be. And it finishes with, why do we have to wait to be 60, 70, 80? Why can't we practice this at any stage and any age? And what a nice gentleman gave those responses.
1: In case I never feel this way again.
0: This is the voice of Abby Berman, who also, I think, is going to take life as it comes. Just in case.
1: I'm just

We are now entering the praise phase of the Inspire Show on Hope FM. And it's not goodbye, it's hello to the praise phase. And we're starting with Hillsong Young and Free and Every Little Thing.

And in the praise phase today, I'm going to read the first letter to the Ephesians. And I'm doing this because it is the words in it should be very meaningful to us and very reassuring. And the trouble is, when we listen to these letters being read in a church service, we might hear blah, blah, blah, blah, because we've heard it all before. But do we really take it in? So let's just take this in. Dear Christian friends at Ephesus, ever loyal to the Lord, this is Paul writing to you, chosen by God to be Jesus Christ's messenger. So we should listen to him. May his blessing and peace be yours, sent to you from God our Father and Jesus Christ our Lord. How we praise God, the Father of our Lord Jesus Christ, who has blessed us with every blessing in heaven because we belong to Christ. Long ago, even before he made the world, God chose us to be his very own. Us. Through what Christ would do for us, he decided then to make us holy in his eyes, without a single fault. We who stand before him, covered with his love. His unchanging plan has always been to adopt us into his own family by sending Jesus Christ to die for us. And he did this because he wanted to. Now all praise to God for his wonderful kindness to us and his favour that he's poured out upon us because we belong to his dearly loved Son. So overflowing is his kindness towards us that he took us away from all our sins through the blood of his Son by whom we are saved. And he has showered down upon us the richness of his grace, for how well he understood us and knows what is best for us at all times. God has told us his secret reason for sending Christ, a plan he decided on in mercy long ago, and this was his purpose, that when the time is ripe, he will gather us all together from wherever we are, in heaven or on earth, to be with him in Christ. And please note that he says there, in heaven or on the earth, which implies that there are those who are in heaven already. When you die, that is where you should hope to go, because your sins have been forgiven if you believe in Jesus Christ. Continuing at verse 11, moreover, because of what Christ has done, we have become gifts to God that he delights in. For as part of God's sovereign plan, we were chosen from the beginning to be his. And all this

and the Spirit's seal upon us means that God has already purchased us, and that he guarantees to bring us to himself. This is just one more reason for us to praise our glorious God. So there you have it, the assurance that God has saved us through the sacrifice of Christ. This is the belief of the Christian. And we want to give him all the glory for it.

And that was Elevation Worship, giving him the glory. And I'm going to play out as they give us Your Promises. This has been Ian Kingsley. You can also find me online at iankingsley.com. So I will quickly say goodbye. I'll see you again next week at the same time, same place, Hope FM. Do take care until then. Goodbye and God bless.

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4: 5, 4, 2, 2, 2, 3...

Yes. Yes, he says, yes. What day is it? It's Tuesday. What's the date exactly? The 30th of June. We've gone over, haven't we? We've gone over halfway through the year. It's now starting to get darker again earlier. But mark my words, mark my words. We'll be all right for a while, though. Don't worry. Summer is not over. Last week, we're complaining about the heat, so... But the heat is on for this show. It's going to be good. 2 hours. My name is Alan Turnerwood. I am your DJ. And if you want to get involved in the show, 01202 777321. Or if you're in another country, 0044 1202 777321. It'd be great to hear from you. Seriously, give me a song request, a shout out. Let me know what you're doing, what you're eating, what you're drinking. It doesn't matter. All I ask is that keep it positive.

0: nice intro there, Black or White. Now, if you've seen the Michael Jackson film, you'll notice that song's not on it because they didn't get that far into his story. So that's why there needs to be a sequel. Bit like I need a sponsor for the show.
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0: Now, here's an interesting story. This band, I think, are one of the most underrated groups of all time. They are not inducted into the Rock and Roll Hall of Fame. But there is a massive, and I'm going to be putting it on my social media, petition going on all over the world to get In Excess into the Rock and Roll Hall of Fame. They have to be there. Go online and sign it. I'll be putting it on my socials. Here's Michael Hutchins.

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1: Yes, it is. And that was INXS, New Sensation. Now, the funny thing about with the INXS thing, there is a massive thing going on where all the leftover members of INXS are going on the road and doing these demonstrations. And there's been like proper countdowns. Even U2 are getting involved. And there's this amazing bit on YouTube where I think Bono is in New York with The Edge. Bono from U2 with The Edge. And he actually talks about Michael Hutchins, and they were very, very good friends, but he did say that Michael used to challenge him a lot, and he talked about the importance of having friendships that sometimes challenge you rather than just that are easygoing. But he actually wrote this song. Now, I've heard this song so many times, but when I realized he actually wrote it for Michael Hutchins, it changed all of it. And I had to, and he sang it with The Edge, and they both sang it really well. The Edge sings in it as well. And the harmonies are amazing, but the lyrics...

U2, Stuck in the Moment. Great song, really good lyrics. And he wrote that for Michael Hutchins. I did not know that until about 2 days ago, where they're talking about getting INXS into the Rock and Roll Hall of Fame. I'll be posting about that on my socials at some point. Oh, by the way, my name's Alan Turner Ward, if you don't follow me already on socials. Now, earlier on, I was jogging on the beach. It's nice. I tell you what, the weather is perfect for jogging on the beach. This time last week, I did jog on the beach, but it was hot. Very, very sweaty indeed. I still sweaty, don't get me wrong. But while I'm jogging, a couple of friends of mine, Brian and Maria, they saw me. Now, Brian's real easygoing, you know. Brian's a very easygoing chap, and all right. You're right, Alan. You're right. We're right. Maria, on the other hand, she's from Greece, and I like her. She's feisty. And she says, you stop and you talk to me. I said, I've got to go because I'm on the radio. And she said, well, make sure you play Modern Talking, Sherry Sherry Lady, okay? I love that she loves this group. This group did nothing in the UK, but they were huge all over Europe, and they're from Germany. Oh,

So Maria's actually written to me. Oh, wow. And separately, Brian has written to me. This is interesting. So that was from Maria. That was Modern Talking. They are huge in Greece. Maria is from Greece. And she says, I am not feisty. I am real. And I am dancing. Okay, I got it. Now, in the meantime, her other half, Brian, has asked for this. Good thing going. And he wants to dedicate it to Maria.

0: Oh, Sugar Minou. Either way, good thing going, and that is nice. That's from Brian, especially from Maria. Now you are listening to It's from Brian to Maria. There you go, the feisty one. She's not feisty. She's real, and she's dancing on the beach and making everyone else dance as well. There you go. And it was a pleasure to see you both earlier. That's back to back too for you. Look at that. Good on. You deserve it. Don't worry. Okay. So we are live at 90.1 Hope FM. That is one of the top gospel stations in the United Kingdom. Now, obviously, if you've listened to the last 25 minutes, you'll know my show is predominantly mainstream secular feel good music from all eras and genres. I am a Christian though, and this is a Christian station. And on the station, we have a brilliant playlist. This is a really amazing gospel station, and it's one of the top in the UK. And Dan, who is the manager of Hope FM, he's also the head producer of Hope FM, he every week chooses a Hope FM track of the week. He used to present it, and then he used to get the person that sings it to talk about it. No longer does he present it, but he still gets someone else to present it, and then someone else talks about the song that they're just about to sing. Okay, Dan, whoever it is, and I can't figure out whether this is a girl or AI.
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2: Hey guys, this is Jeremy with Band Reeves, and this is the story behind our song, If I Didn't Have You. One day, Cody and I were having a conversation about, man, how different would our lives look if it were not for Jesus stepping in and changing everything. And you know, it reminded us of Matthew chapter 7, where there's two houses that were built. One was on the sand, and one was on the rock. And this storm blows in and hits both houses, but the one that was on the sand collapsed. And there was a point in my life where I was building mine on the sand, and it didn't take very long for me to figure out that things were going to quickly fall apart. But it makes me so thankful that Jesus was willing to step into any mess, into any storm, and give us a firm foundation that we can build our lives on. So we just wanted to write a song just thanking the Lord that He loved us enough to step in and be the change that we needed. Thanks for listening.

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1: Wow, it sounds good.

Okay, if you've just jumped on board, well, it's 32 minutes past seven. My name's Alan Turner Ward, and we've got a lot of messages to get through. Yes, we do, but it's exciting. It's look good, yeah. From lots of new messages as well, new people on board. Different countries, like

0: Robbie Williams. I love that track. Yeah, from the movie You Only Live Twice, that little bit in there. Da-da-da-da. And Mantovani. That was Mantovani. Yeah, a little sample of Mantovani in there. Very nice, Robbie. Now, on Sunday night, I played at Rick Stein's, and afterwards I went to a friend's house for a while. Then I might have had a couple of whiskeys, so I chose to leave my car outside, got a taxi home. I'm leading to something here. Now, the taxi driver was a very nice man. He was from Bangladesh, and he asked me to play a song, and he's not only done that, he's actually he's left a message, you know, because that's how we do it, you know. Wherever we go, we bring the fun. That's the most important thing. If it's not fun, it's not worth it. Seriously, if it is fun, it's done. Here he is.
1: Hi, this is Atik from Bangladesh. I'm a taxi driver all over Dorset. Could you play me a song called Dara from Cox Studio? Thank you, Alan. Bum bum chica bum bum ba chica chica bum.

Alt Nation Studios. Very nice, Taxi Driver. Hey, listen, I hope that was the right song. I was looking for a long time. In the meantime, thank you very much for listening. I hope you enjoyed it and hope your taxi driving is going well tonight. Here's a bit of country. This guy's no relation of mine. He's called Josh Turner. Listen to the deep voice here. It's superb. Here we go. Josh, you're on.

Josh Turner, no relation, no relation. I can't sing like that. Your Man. Lisa's been in touch and she said, thank you for playing Your Man by Josh Turner. Brings back a lot of good memories from the past. And also, could you please play a song by DS Music? I just want to be your forever. Ever? Forever, ever, ever. Forever, ever, ever.

Do you know, you hear so much of Bruno Mars in this. The inspiration that he must have got from hearing this old stuff. Great disco.

So that was originally a number one hit record for Barry Gibb in 1977. But this is DS Music. And I must admit, I didn't know much about DS Music. So I've just found out they are from Germany. And they've never had a hit record of their own. But they do have a 280,000 monthly Spotify listeners and several tracks reaching hundreds of thousands or even millions of streams. So there you go. ATW for the knowledge. You are welcome. I like it, though. I didn't think they were German. Not for a moment. Nice to be introduced, though. I like that. I'll be checking out more from them. In the meantime, here are the Pointer Sisters. I'm pointing at you. Automatic.

0: England. Trust me, water under the bridge. 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Love my English heritage. And I love you, Alan Turner Ward, and your great show. Play Houdini by Foster the People for me. Have a great day.
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1: I've said it before, I'll say it again. That guy sounds good. Hey, Alan, where are you playing this weekend? Ah, good question. I am actually at the RNLI. Really? Yeah, tomorrow night. That's Wednesday night. Oh, that's a private party, though. Hang on. Well, yes. Yes, it is. It's private party. Private party. Thursday night, though, I'm back at the Inn in the Park. Look forward to that always. Friday, I'm at Rick Stein's. Yeah, Friday night, Rick Stein's. And then, of course, Sunday fun day back at Rick Stein's. Are you hydrating right now?

0: It's the Alan Turner Award Show.
1: That's right, it definitely is.
0: Where's he gone?
1: Nowhere. I'm right here. Yeah. You are welcome. Thank you. Thank you very much indeed. Okay, so thank goodness we got a sponsor.
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1: And guess who's just got in touch? It's only Jim, isn't it?
3: Here I am. I am here.
1: He's here.
3: I'm having a curry. Listen, I'm going to come the Inn in the Park. I'll be there, right? I'll have a curry. Here, listen, right.
1: What?
3: Have you heard of a band called Scritti Politti?
1: Yes.
3: Yeah, play the word girl.
1: I love
3: the word girl. The word girl. I want to take the word girl to a curry house.
1: He deserves a round of applause.
3: It's Jimmy.

say, Scritti Politti. I knew nothing about them for, and I was doing like a jukebox thing with, where was I doing it? Actually, I was doing a live stream on YouTube about 2 years ago, and my friend Dave Jones, who just spoke earlier, he actually requested them. I thought they were a brilliant group, honestly. I love it when I get introduced to an old group that I don't know that much about, and then I go, oh, that's them performing there. Oh, that's them performing there. They're still doing stuff in Germany. This is O-Town. We fit together.

Motown, We Fit Together, put together by the same people that put together NSYNC. Britney Spears and Backstreet Boys, also written by our guy Max Martin. He also wrote that. Can't get the feeling, can't start the feeling. Talking about Swedish bands, this song is for my friend Irene Taylor and Clive. Clive and Irene. Yeah, you know what, Irene, you introduced me to this. You're amazing. If you forget how amazing you are, give me a ring and I'll tell you again.

0: ABBA, Ring Ring. So my buddy T got in touch. Now T has, he also goes by the name of Horn when he's doing his own music. We've played a few of his tracks on the show, but he is now introducing a lovely lady called Elena B. Either way, I'm going to get her to talk about herself, and then we're going to play her song. New music time here on the ATW show. What is it? Sorry, what is it? It's new music time on the ATW show. I know! It's good! It's great. Elena. Hello. Go on, Toms.
1: Hi, this is Eliana B. This is a version of my new song, Gift of the Sun, featuring Horn. Currently working on an album which I played at festivals local to Bournemouth. Hopefully to be released soon. I've just set up a social media page on Facebook, so if you like my music, search Eliana B. Thank you for having me.
0: So I say we play the record. Why don't we play the record? Eliana B. I got the name wrong, didn't I? I called her Elena. It's not. It's Eliana. But what a great, really, really lovely song. I played it twice earlier.

Ariana B, I like it. Well done, Horn, a.k.a. TT, a.k.a. Horn. I like it. That was a real good vibe. That was a really good vibe. I'll play that again. Probably later when I get home, actually, I might play that again. Either way, right now, my a guy I know called Miles. Miles has been in touch, and he says, hi, Alan. The lady I am very much in love with, is on her way back from holiday in Italy tonight. And an apt song you could play is Tina Turner and Eros Ramazzotti, Cosa della Vita. Can't stop thinking of you. Cheers. Thank you very much. You're a great DJ. Thanks, mate. I really appreciate that. Well, you are one of the best radio DJs I've ever heard in my life. Thank you very much. Lots of love, Miles. Thanks, man. I really appreciate that. That's a really nice message.

0: Katrina and the Waves, Walking on Sunshine. You're listening to the ATW Show. And you know what? This guy hasn't left a message for a while. Here's Rodney.
1: Good evening, Alan.
0: Good evening.
1: I did, in fact, send you a little text earlier on. An artist that I've recently discovered and I think is absolutely fantastic.
0: Go on.
1: He's a chap called Eddie Dalton.
0: Ah.
1: He's AI, but the song that he's done is written by a guy from Texas, or songs. And my favourite one of them at the moment is Somewhere Along the Way. It's about getting older. Like, well, there's a man in the mirror looking at me. I don't recognise him. I'm sure it'll fall into place with a lot of your listeners. We're all of that certain age, certain demographic. Anyway, mate, I enjoyed Sunday evening at Rick Stein's. With a bit of luck, I'll be along next week. I don't know yet. But take care. Thank you.
0: Bye-bye. Yeah, well, we're just about to play the song, but let me just get this clear, okay? Let me make this clear. Rodney, I think he's 78, but he is handsome. He's a handsome man. And if you want to meet Rodney, get down to the Inn in the Park. Or Rick Stein's on a Sunday. He'll be there. Looks like a cross between Sean Connery and Kenny Rogers. And ladies, he's single.

Eddie Dalton. I like that. Somewhere along the way. So this is BWO, Sunshine in the Rain, for Terry Ambrose.

0: So that is a great song to do modern jive to. You know, some blokes, they like five-side football. I like to dance, so I do a lot of modern jive. I do. I love it. That's jiving to modern music. Clue is in the title, really. I did some water skiing last week. I really had it in my head that I was going to be really good at water skiing. I went to the New Forest Water Park. It was during the heat wave, so I thought, well, this will be brilliant. And they said, have you done it before? I said, no. Well, not wakeboarding. But I did. You know what? When I was 14, I was at Wet n Wild in Orlando, Florida, and I went round on one of those things. Strangely, I'm not the same size as I, so they put me on a knee board. But the knee board was for like 14-year-olds. It was for really light teenagers. I fell in the first. I did manage to get round, but I have been absolutely in agony all week with my arms. I did not realise. Definitely, it wasn't as easy as it looked. Let's put it that way. So I don't think, I'm not sure I've got a career in kneeboarding. Not sure. I don't think so. That's happening. Did make me realise how much I love just swimming, running and dancing, though. Hey, do you know what? Talking of dancing, I'll see it dancing later on tonight. I do a lot of modern jive. I'm going to see my buddy Paul Walker tonight over at the Hamworthy Social Club. And Auntie Jan will be there, you know, because Auntie Jan, well, do you know what? I think we play the trailer. Play the trailer.
1: Auntie Jan on the ATW show. Where has she traveled and who has she met? Here's Auntie Jan.
0: Here she is. It's Auntie Jan. Oh. Well, we do know last week, just to do a little recap, she did go and see David Gray in Wales, didn't she? So, Auntie Jan, over to you.
2: Hello, Alan. It's Auntie Jan here. Well, what have I been doing? I've only just got back from Llangollen in North Wales. I did a lot of driving around beautiful Wales and saw all the lovely scenery. It was amazing there. And I have to say, I feel really at home there. I saw David Gray. He was great in the big theatre there that's half outdoor and half indoor. It holds 6,000 people. I don't think there were 6,000 people there, though, this time. But Llangollen is just a small little village, and it managed to cope with all those extra visitors who came to see David Gray. So I'm going to request another David Gray song, Sail Away. He sang that and it was amazing and everybody loved it. The crowd was so responsive to all his music. He had a support band with him called The Divine Comedy. They're from Northern Ireland. I think Neil Hannon's the lead singer. And they were quite good too, but of course not as good as David Gray. So I only just got back and so I'm pretty tired after all the driving. Hopefully I'll see you soon, Alan. Bye.
0: Do you know what? I'll play Divine Comedy after this. They've got one great song.

So Jan said how she thought David Gray was great. And I'm sure he was. I'm sure he was. But to me, she said David Gray was better than Divine Comedy. But do you know, I personally think this song by Divine Comedy is proper feel good. I bet everybody sang along. All aboard of the National Express.

Where are we going? Well, Thursday night, we're going to take the National Express over to the Inn in the Park. Yeah, in Branksome. Friday night, Rick Stein's in Sandbanks. Oh, actually, then Sunday, we're going back to Rick Stein. Sunday's the one, though. Sunday fun day.

0: Can I just say thank you to everybody that came to Sunday Funday last week at Rick Stein's Sandbags? It was honestly, it's really has turned into a vibe. And I can't put my finger on why it's so successful, but it is just so good, and I'm so honoured that you guys keep showing up. So thank you very much. Also, the Grove on Friday was great. That was very unexpected. Marianne Brown, we did the Eco Festival. That was brilliant too. Thank you, thank you. But yeah, I'm really looking forward to this weekend. I'm not going water skiing again this week. No, don't think I'll bother. You know what? I'm really excited. Do you know why? Ask me why I'm excited. Alan, why are you excited? Go on, ask me. Because my buddy from Cork has just got in touch, and no, it's not too late.
1: Hey, Aaron.
0: Hello,
1: listeners. How are you? Jeez, I hadn't talked to you in a while.
0: No.
1: Right. What will we play? My heart is in Ireland. I think it's the Wolf Tones, maybe.
0: Lovely to hear from you, buddy. Oh, what a song.

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1: Welcome to The Reality. And a very special hello to you. Welcome again to The Reality, half-hour talk show talking about the reality of real life as found in a relationship with God through Jesus Christ. My name's Dudley Anderson, and I'd love to hear from you as you listen up to today.

0: today's program, why not drop me an email, dudley@surereality.net. I'll mention that email address again later on in today's show. Today in The Reality, we meet Richard Taylor. Richard Taylor is an author and a communicator and a pioneer, often been called on by mainstream media as a social commentator. Richard planted several churches and is founder of Victory Church in Wales. Richard Taylor has published several books, including his award-winning autobiography, To Catch a Thief. To Catch a Thief is the gripping story of how God set Richard free from a life of crime, violence, and drug abuse. Growing up in one of the roughest areas of South Wales, with no father figure, Richard Taylor rebelled. As a teenager, he endured more than 30 convictions for drug abuse, drunkenness, burglary, auto theft, and violence. As a heroin addict, crime seemed to be the only way to fund his addiction. But one night in the isolation of a prison cell, Richard Taylor was rolling a cigarette to smoke when God met him.
1: I was on remand in Swansea Prison in 1993, and I was rolling a spliff. And I ran out of tobacco papers, and there was a Gideon's Bible in my cell. So I opened up the Bible to, you know, John's Gospel, and I tore out, you know, John chapter 3 or something like that, page of chapter 3, put my tobacco in, put my marijuana in there, licked it, stuck together perfectly. It was the authorised version, obviously, so it was great paper. And then I was about to rip some more out, and I started reading. And I was intrigued why they killed Jesus when he didn't do anything wrong. And it made me mad.
0: Today's The Reality was recorded in a coffee shop in front of a live audience. In a review of Richard Taylor's book, To Catch a Thief, Dr. Rowan Williams, previous Archbishop of Canterbury, said, "One remarkable young man's encounter with the greatest reality there is." Richard Taylor found the reality of Christ in prison. It was a long road that led to that moment. So I asked Richard to tell us how he got to this point in his life.
1: I was brought up in, as you can tell from my accent, from very deep South Wales in a place called Llanelli. Now, if you can say Llanelli without spitting to the person in front of you, you've done really well, right? And my parents were, we were considered poor working class family, council estate. Never enough money, people coming to the door, you know, threatening to take the TV away and all that stuff. And at a very young age, it became apparent that my life was going to go a certain way because of the environment that I was in, the people I was spending time with, the relationships I developed. We were with people who were very much like myself. We didn't have much. And as a result of being outside all the time and, you know, messing about, stealing apples, throwing bricks through greenhouses and police coming back and forth to the house, it was teenage stuff to begin with. What affected me the most was when my parents divorced. My dad left, my mom kicked my dad out. There were some domestic issues that were going on in the family, which I didn't understand. I was 10 years of age at the time. And then I was put into foster care. So I was taken away from my parents to live with people that I didn't even know who they were. And I used to go to bed at night, cry myself to sleep, thinking, "Mom, Dad, why have you sent me to these people?" My mother couldn't cope with this. Four of us, three of my three brothers, sadly one's passed away from a heroin addiction at 35. So I live with, you know, the scars of that still, you know, and I'm thankful to God that I'm still alive, because that could have been me. The reason why I rebelled was because of the hurt and the pain. That's where my rebellious streak came out of, for the rejection and the hurt and the pain, which a lot of people experience, and that's why they react in those ways. And that's why, you know, you should never judge a person until you've walked a mile in their shoes. And I really believe that.
2: Did you ever go to church, Sunday school?
1: My mother used to send us to Sunday school, but we never went. We actually burgled the church. So true story, me and my brother Mark, it was called Emmanuel Church, and it was the end of our street. And I knew that they took offerings there. I knew that they did. So we popped the window open. I can't show you how, that would be wrong. And we got into the church. And the only concept of preaching I ever had is in Llanelli, in town centre, on a Sunday, or Saturday, sorry, outside Boots. There was a guy there called Die Cap. Now, that wasn't his real name. That's what we called him, okay? Die Cap. Wore a flat cap. And he used to preach. He'd have a big board saying, "Repent, the kingdom of God is at hand." And he would just, no one understood a word he was saying. All he'd do is go, "Repent!" And he was like, "Well, what was he on about?" So when we got into this church, I got up behind the pulpit and started preaching like Die Cap. "Repent, my brothers in the organ, you know, guide me, oh, thou great Welsh hymn," and it's all that. And we're doing church. This we burgled it. We haven't stolen nothing from there. We're just having a service with what we knew. I mean, God must have a sense of humor, because here I am some, 30 odd years later, and I'm in the ministry. You know what I mean? So be careful when you mock God, because you never know. He might turn it around and use it against you. And I've been in a pulpit ever since. So that's the only time I went to church. That is the long answer to a very short question.
0: Richard had a massive problem with drugs at this stage in his life. Most of the burglaries he did were done while he was high on drugs and were fueled by his need to sustain his habit.
1: My incentive was never to become wealthy through crime. It was more trying to feed an addiction. And these are things now that I look back on, and not with great pride, but with great regret, because, I think to myself, how can I have done those things? But I was a different person then. I was a completely different person. The person I am today is not who I was then. And looking back, I think, wow, how did I do these things? But when you're on heroin, when you're on cocaine, when you're on speed, amphetamine, cannabis, my life evolved around taking drugs. But the reason why I took drugs was to try and suppress the hurt and the rejection from my childhood. And no one would listen to me. That's how it felt. I felt alone. I felt isolated. I felt as no one cared. And that's the reason why the drug addiction became so strong. But I'm just grateful to actually be alive. I've got a beautiful family and a wonderful life, and I'm thankful every day, man. That's why I'm always smiling all the time. I'm excited, and I'm excited about being a Christian as well.
2: Now, talking a little bit about drugs, and I'm sure that there are folk in this room and are listening to us today that either experimented with drugs themselves or know somebody who's either addicted or been involved in drugs. Mm. We know the lure of drugs, and we know the lure of peer pressure to take drugs. But how easy is it to get hooked on heroin? What is its effect on your life?
1: It's very easy. I mean, not everyone that starts with what we call introductory drugs ends up on hard stuff. That's the reality. A lot of people say, you start smoking cannabis, marijuana, you end up doing harder stuff. Not everyone does. But it was the company that I chose and the people that I spent time with. I went around with older people when I was younger, and they were all doing it. And I was in a flat one night with Mick the Brick. That's not his real name. It's his nickname. And they were in the kitchen injecting drugs. And I vowed never to do anything like that. I was afraid of needles, And I was in the other room taking pills and smoking bongs and weed and all that stuff. And I went to the kitchen out of curiosity. And because I was already high, stoned, as we call it, I went in there and I said, boys, give me a go. And I just put my arm out, and the boys got a vein up, and in it went, and that was it. I loved it. And here's the thing. When I go to schools and talk to children, and the teachers get shocked when I tell them drugs feel good. The message for me is, when people say, just say no to drugs. But you need to tell teenagers and young people that drugs feel good. That's why people take them. They don't take drugs because they feel bad. You know what I'm saying? Because drugs are a substitute for what I believe is your identity in Christ, and the peace that the Holy Spirit can give you far surpasses any drug I have ever taken in my life, and it's free. So now I get high with the Most High. Brilliant. I love it. That is great.
2: How did you get free of drugs? I know the power of God.
1: I was on remand in Swansea Prison in 1993. I was looking at a 2.5 year stretch, and I ran out of tobacco papers. I had Bob Marley on the radio, No Woman, No Cry. And I was rolling a spliff. And I ran out of tobacco papers, and there was a Gideon's Bible in my cell. Thank God for the Gideons. Eh? So I opened up the Bible to, John's Gospel, and I tore out, John chapter 3 or something like that, page of chapter 3, put my tobacco in, put my marijuana in there, licked it, stuck together perfectly. It was the authorized version, obviously, so it was great paper. And I smoked John 3:16. I got the word of God in me. Do you know what I'm saying? Literally, like. And then one day I was about to rip some more out, and I started reading. John's Gospel, chapter 1, chapter 2, chapter 4, chapter 5, right through the end. And I began reading. I was listening to Bob Marley on the radio, smoking weed, but trying to understand who this Jesus was. I didn't have a clue about God, Jesus, and the Holy Spirit, nothing at all. And I was intrigued why they killed Jesus when he didn't do anything wrong. And it made me mad. So that's when I went to see the chaplain, and I had to go to him. I said, Ted Hunt, his name was, he's passed away now. And I said, Ted, I'm not happy. And he said, why, Mitch? He said, they killed this man Jesus in the Bible and he hasn't done nothing wrong. What's going on here? And he had to explain to me because I literally did not have a clue. And so that was my experience of my first kind of connection with God was through the Bible, which is amazing. In prison, a million miles away from a church, no choir singing in the background, just as I am without one plea, that thy blood was shed for me, nothing like that. Just the Bible in a jail cell. Thank God for the Gideons. And that started to change my life. And I never believed. I'm not religious now. I believe in Jesus. I mean, he's real. He's real to me every day. But I never believed in anything like that at all. And, you know, when I started reading the Bible, it was as if God was showing me my life, that you don't need to stay like this, Rich. You can be free from drugs. And I started to see an alternative to a different way of faith. Was an amazing thing for me, discovering faith in Jesus and having something or somebody that I can trust in that would give me the strength and the courage, purpose and vision to overcome my addiction, but more importantly, to heal my pain and rejection, because I was taking drugs to subsidize, and people do it through prescriptive drugs today, celebrities or not, take prescription drugs, antidepressants, and we've all gone through different things. We don't admit it, but we do. We go through depression, and we don't know how to handle it. You know, we might not have friends to talk to. Some of you have got 1,000 people on Facebook, your friends. They're not really your friends. You've got about 4, let's be honest. You know, and you don't know where to go. And one of the wonderful things for me is I know I can always turn to Jesus, and he's there. Every time I go to him, he's there. Look at how emotional I get. I love it, because I want people who don't know Jesus to experience it as well. I want them to see the reality of how rich their lives can be when Christ is in it.
2: You mentioned faith, Richard. In 21st century living, we are bombarded with technology. Mm. We've got everything at our fingertips. We've got the world at our fingertips. Do we need faith? How does faith connect with all of 21st century living?
1: Well, the funny thing is, I had a discussion a few times with scientists as well and people, intellectuals, and there's a lot of faith based in science. And so people have faith in all kinds of things. For example, this chair here has got 4 legs. You don't look at that chair and examine it and check that it's got 4 legs. Is it sturdy before you sit in it? You know why? Because you have faith that when you sit down on it, it ain't going to break. So people have faith. You don't walk into a room and look at a light switch and think, now I wonder how that light switch works. If I press it, sends electric current up to the bulbs, 40, 60 watt. You just go boom and it comes on. Faith to me is a little bit like that. It's trusting in something that you feel is going to work. Something that is a reality, something that's there. And until you try it, you don't know. Until you put the switch on, you don't know if the light's going to come on. Until you put your butt down on the chair, you don't know who's going to hold you. And faith in Jesus to me is like that. And that's why I say to people, just try Jesus. You know, you've tried everything else. You've tried getting smashed. You've tried getting right off it. You've tried pills. You've tried drugs. You've tried relationships. None of this worked. Why don't you try Jesus? And they go, oh, here he goes. He's a religious nutter. That's right. I am a religious nutter. And I love it. And I love it. But I'm a happy religious nutter, you see. And that's what people like. I'm not a miserable one. Because religious, miserable people are the worst people on earth.
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0: So good to have your company. Thank you so much for joining us. My name is Dudley Anderson, and indeed listening to The Reality, a half-hour talk show talking about the reality of Jesus. Today, we're speaking with Richard Taylor, getting high with the Most High. I just love the way he said that. Richard was a drug addict. Richard had a really sad upbringing, but God in his grace and his mercy stepped into Richard's life, and we're going to hear more about that in just a minute. Richard was addicted to drugs, and he used to get high, and he's reminded us that young people take drugs not because it's just an adventure, but he says it actually feels good. which is a sad reality, isn't it? But then Richard pointed out that when he gave his life to Jesus Christ, he no longer got high on drugs because he found a new high in the Most High. The Most High God became his friend, and he discovered the reality of walking with God in Jesus Christ. We're speaking with Richard Taylor today in front of a live audience in a coffee shop.
2: Richard, so you're in prison, right? And you got an injection of faith. You went on to the chapel. You met the vicar in the chapel.
1: Lovely man.
2: How did you come to that place where you said, okay, Jesus, come into my life?
1: We had a guy come into the chapel, and he sang a song by U2. I still haven't found what I'm looking for. And the words and lyrics of that song are quite powerful, and they were to me. And I started asking the same question. You know, I haven't found what I'm looking for. Why am I here? What's the purpose of my life? You know, to get educated, to graduate, to get a job, to get married, to have kids, to grow old, to have a few holidays, and then die after I've had a rubbish pension. I'm thinking, there's got to be more to life than that. Otherwise, I want out of here. Do you know what I mean? I mean, so I started to explore those questions of life and all that stuff, and I found the answers in Jesus, through his life and his ministry. Eventually, I started to ask questions, and I had a guy called Ken Shingleton, who was a very, very, very special person to me. And he was a consultant for British Rail, but he was also involved with Prison Fellowship. And he'd come into the prison and sit in my cell and talk to me about Jesus. This is before I made that step of faith. And I thought the guy was a nut job, a proper nut job. But what struck me was how genuine he was, and the love that emanated from him towards me. And I thought, how can this guy love me when I am such a sinful person? I'm like, do you know what I've done? Do you know what I think? Do you know the stuff I get up to? And he goes, yes, Rich, but God loves you, and he's got a plan for your life. And I was like, what do you mean he's got a plan? And I didn't, but he kept coming back week after week after week. And finally, he put me in touch with Victory Outreach UK, a Christian ministry that helps rehabilitate people. And I went to rehab, Christian rehab, and it was there that I met the Holy Spirit, and that totally changed my life. I thought Christians were all like, oh man, and all that, you know, all that stuff. I didn't understand it. And I was sat at the front. I don't know why I sat at the front. I mean, you should always sit at the back. Do you know what I mean? It's brain dead, like. And the pastor preaches, and I'm listening, and I think, I didn't understand a word he was going on about the temple, Ezekiel's wheels and the 40 candles. I didn't have a clue what he was on. I thought he was tripping, never mind me. Do you know what I'm saying? I thought I want something what he's on. Anyway, so at the end of this meeting, he said, let's all stand, we're going to pray now. Now, you have to understand, I've never really prayed. You know, I've before then, I've thrown a few prayers out to God. God, you know, get me out of this situation, I'll do anything for you. I think we've all said that, you know what I mean? And I got up and stood up, like, my eyes closed. And I could hear all these people speaking in a funny language. And it wasn't Welsh. Now, I speak Welsh, right? This was not Welsh. And it was just funny. Like, and I didn't know whether to laugh because I didn't want to mock, you know, because I was in rehab. I didn't want to get kicked out of rehab. Otherwise, I'd be back in jail. I got to go along with the program here. Do you know what I'm saying? So I closed my eyes again, and they're all speaking in this funny language. I'm thinking, what on earth have I let myself in for? I thought, I've been in some situations, you know, in drug dens, but this tops it. This is mental. Then I'll tell you what was going on. And all of a sudden, just this thought came to me, Rich, why don't you open your heart to the possibility that God can change you just in an instant? And ladies and gentlemen, and listeners listening to this broadcast, this is the reality. That night, 9th August 11th, 1993, as I opened my heart, I saw Jesus on the cross. Not something depicted outside an ancient traditional church building, but it was real to me. And he spoke to me, told me that he died for my sin, and that he had a plan for my life. Everything Ken Shingleton had been telling me in the jail, now Jesus was telling me. And I saw Jesus, and I saw the pain and the agony, and I realized that my sin put him on that cross, that when he shed his blood as a sacrifice for my sin, that God now would be appeased of his anger and would love me and forgive me. And that night, it was about 11:30 in the evening, I just said these words, God, I give you my life. I don't know where the words came from. I don't know why I said it. I just said it. And all of a sudden, I started speaking in a funny language as well. Now I joined the rest of that lot, right? But here's the amazing thing, ladies and gentlemen. I didn't know about the baptism and the Holy Spirit. A lot of us will know about that, some of us won't. So the infilling of the Holy Spirit, you speak with the tongues of men, which is different languages, and the tongues of angels, angelic language. And as I was speaking it, it was like, how can I explain this? Without being disrespectful to the Holy Spirit, to God and Jesus, it was like the best rush of any drug I'd ever taken. I'd put needles in my arm, I'd put, you know, all kinds of stuff in my body, but nothing could touch the touch of the Holy Spirit. Woo, I tell you what, woo, I get excited now, I'm gonna jump over a table. It's great. So, you know, I've had some incredible experiences, and I just love the Holy Spirit. I just got joy in my heart and my life in the midst of, you know, challenging times because of that.
0: You're listening to The Reality. We're speaking to Richard Taylor, a life touched and changed by the reality of God. Richard went off to Bible college, where he met his lovely wife, Jill. 2 years into a theological degree, he was already pastoring a church of 12 people. A gracious and a caring group of people, seasoned believers that blessed and helped Richard at the early days of his ministry. And God caused this church to grow under his care. But soon Richard was invited to speak in various churches around the country. Later, God used him to plant a church in Wales called Victory Church that witnessed a great outpouring of God's Holy Spirit.
1: When I went back to Wales, it was to take over Victory Outreach UK, the same rehab that helped me to become the director and to lead that same work, and I did. One thing I realized was the guys and girls that we were working with who had gone through, I mean, some of their stories are horrific. I won't even begin to share some of it. It's too horrific. We were going to churches, but churches didn't know how to handle the guys and the girls that we were helping. The reality was we needed somewhere that they felt at home. So I started the church with 30 people in a lounge in one of our homes. Well, 20 guys and 10 girls, all from, you know, crime, drugs, prostitution, being raped, being all kinds of horrific things they've been through, abuse. Started the church with broken people. With no money, because none of them had any money. So, you know, we did trust in Jehovah Jireh. You know what I mean? It was literally one of those. And then I started to teach the Bible. I thought, teach them the Bible, Rich. That's the best medicine to help these people. Teach them the Bible. Not 7 steps to a successful, or no, just teach them the Bible. Teach them about Jesus and be real. So I did that. And then we launched out. We started, and God spoke to me and says, start a church in Wales. And I was like, oh God, please no. I've left all that behind in the Midlands. I do not want to start a church. And so we started a church firstly in Abertillery. Then we moved from there to Pontypool, where we grew to 150 in a leisure centre. Then I acquired a building, got this incredible industrial unit that we converted with no money, but through the faith of the guys and girls that were working class, on benefits, broken people, we built the church with our own hands, built the stage, everything, incredible. And then we had an amazing revival. We had called the Welsh Outpouring, and God poured out his spirit, and we met every night for 6 months. Every night, people came from all around the world, literally, and I didn't know what was going on. People were queuing for hours and hours and hours to get into a service. Never mind queuing for a coffee, they were queuing to get into church. You know something's happening when people queue, because most people can't wait to get out of there. Do you know what I'm saying? And the service went on and on and to early hours, and we saw, well, thousands of people that were healed. There was, you know, recorded 1,500 decisions, first-time decisions. Not, you know, ifs, buts, maybe, second. These were first-time decisions for the Lord. We didn't really know what was going on. We were like, oh, what's happening? We're clear what's going on. And it was phenomenal. It was an incredible experience. And then out of that then, we were planting churches, and we planted 7 or 8 churches out of that then. So, yeah, it was incredible.
0: We're listening to the story of Richard Taylor in The Reality. God was moving Richard, in fact, moving Richard on in life, and was soon to found a new ministry called New Beginnings.
1: We don't believe God gives second chances or third chances. He gives new beginnings. And there's a big difference. I used to preach, you know, God's the God of the second chance. No, he's not. He doesn't give you a chance. He gives you a new beginning. And there's a big difference. So my wife and I are intentional about helping couples in relationships young people who are struggling as Christians to try to understand how God can continue to love them when they mess up. And that's a massive thing within the church. There are more people that have left the church because the church couldn't understand why they did what they did, and they can't find forgiveness for them, but they ask forgiveness for God for themselves. And there's something wrong with that. That is not the reality of Jesus. Jesus said, if you can't forgive men their sins, neither can my heavenly Father forgive you. And so me and my wife have got a massive heart for forgiveness for people and embracing people that have been rejected by the established church. And I think that's a great thing. And the church needs that, bringing hope and healing to people.
2: In closing, I must say that I have heard you tell a very intriguing little story about how in the chapel in prison, you were called to walk down the altar with some incense. Given the fact that you were recovering,
1: I left that out of the story.
2: You were recovering from drug abuse. Tell us about that.
1: Yeah, well, I started going to the chapel, and Ted Hunt, the vicar, asked me if I would take part in the service. I didn't have a clue, and so I said, "Yeah, man, of course I will." I'm listening to Bob Marley, smoking a spliff for myself. This is before going to the chapel inside the prison, and he said to me, "Oh, do you mind carrying the incense?" Which was this like bowl with some stuff in it on a chain. It's like a woman's handbag on fire. That's what it's like, right? And so I had to walk down the aisle like this. There's a cross in front of me, innit? And I thought, oh, this is all right. They told me what to do, to do the shape of the cross over the altar, then hang it up and sit down. I thought, oh, I got that, it's easy, but I'm stoned. Anyway, so I was walking down the aisle, and I got a sniff of this incense. Well, drug addicts will try anything. You do know what, I know. And I literally pulled the bowl up to my face, and I thought, I'm going to have a go of this now, see what happens. So, ladies and gentlemen, I was on the hospital wing for 3 weeks with respiratory breathing problems.
0: Today on The Reality, we've been speaking with Richard Taylor, author of the book To Catch a Thief, sold where books are sold. What a great story. If you have any questions, I would love to hear from you. Do drop me an email, if you will, dudley@surereality.net. Could be that you've been listening up today and you find yourself in a very similar situation that Richard found himself in. Perhaps you've been abusing drugs. And let's be sure that getting high on drugs will only destroy your body. Richard said that he found a new high in the Most High, in a relationship with God through Jesus Christ, and receiving the fullness of the Holy Spirit in his life. If you'd like to know more about that, I would love to answer your questions. Do drop me an email, dudley@surereality.net. You know, the Bible says that God loved you so much that he gave his only son, Jesus Christ, to die upon a cross for your sins. It says in the Bible that if we confess that Jesus is Lord and Savior of our lives and believe in our hearts that he died and rose again, we can find a new life. The same new life that Richard was talking about today. A new and a good life. The Lord God Almighty can change your life for the good, for good, if you choose to put your faith in Jesus. I encourage you to pray a prayer and simply say, Jesus, I'm sorry for my sin. Come into my life, Lord. I give my life to you. Again, if you'd like to chat about that, I would love to hear from you. Dudley@surereality.net. 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
1: When you think of power, you don't think of a lamb. When you think of a conqueror, you don't think of a lamb. Yet the most transformative figure in history was announced to the world, not as a king, not as a warrior, but as a lamb. Today on Insight for Living, Chuck Swindoll begins a remarkable three-day journey through the Bible's most profound symbol. From the very first pages of Scripture, God was weaving a single crimson thread through his story, pointing towards one who would come, suffer, and surrender his life.
2: If you brought a Bible with you today, you will want to locate the writing of Isaiah the prophet, chapter 53. Mark that place with your finger, and you may wish to put the outline of the message today back at Genesis chapter 22, where we will begin in a few moments.

0: But the reading will be from Isaiah 53, beginning at verse 3 down through verse 7. Isaiah 53, verse 3. He was despised and forsaken of men, a man of sorrows and acquainted with grief, and like one from whom men hide their face, he was despised, and we did not esteem him. Surely our griefs he himself bore, and our sorrows he carried, yet we ourselves esteemed him stricken, smitten of God, and afflicted. But he was pierced through for our transgressions. He was crushed for our iniquities. The chastening for our well-being fell upon him, and by his scourging we are healed. All of us, like sheep, have gone astray. Each of us has turned to his own way, but the Lord has caused the iniquity of us all to fall on him. He was oppressed and he was afflicted, yet he did not open his mouth. Like a lamb that is led to slaughter, and like a sheep that is silent before its shearers, so he did not open his mouth. Because this section of Scripture speaks of our Savior, we desire today that he be honored and magnified as we live out the truth of what we have just read.
1: 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Chuck Swindoll's titled today's message, The Lamb That Was Slaughtered.
0: When you think of a lamb, you don't think of something powerful or mighty or strong or all that impressive, do you? For example, if you were the campaign manager of the one running for president, I doubt that your motto would be, vote for our man, he is a real lamb. As a leader, a real lamb. And isn't it interesting when they come up with names for cars, you will never see one called a lamb. Think of them. How about the Cadillac Lamb? It just doesn't work, does it? Or a Hummer Lamb is not right. It's not what you'd expect. I even thought about some of the ball team names that come to mind. We have the Lions, don't we? And there's the LSU Tigers. That's another one. And you've got, I hate to say this because I'll get a response. We have the Aggies. And that's another group that we have to put up with. And the Broncos in Denver and the Vikings in Minnesota. But you'll never read of the New York Lambs. Just not going to be there. You'll have Giants, but you won't have Lambs. Why? Because it's not very impressive. It's not very significant. Surely the thought of a lamb did not impress the shakers and movers of the first century in the Middle East. I mean, there certainly were some type A individuals who got word of this man who was taking Galilee by storm. I mean, people were being swept into his teaching and they were following him by the thousands. And then word gets back to someone's headquarters and they hear, did you hear that he's known as the Lamb? The Lamb? You sang the words to the song, and it's my favorite part of the song we sang. Who would have thought that a lamb could rescue the souls of men? But why would the songwriter put that in there? Because you don't think of lambs as rescuing anyone. You rescue lambs. Lambs don't rescue you. Unless, of course, the lamb is the Lamb of God. Now, it was all of this in my mind that led me to open my concordance. Now, there's a word. Concordance. If you're a serious student of the Bible, you need to have in your library a concordance, which is an alphabetical listing of all the words in the Bible and scripture reference providing where they are mentioned. And I got my concordance on my desk and I turned to Lamb and I was amazed how many references there were to this little animal. I mean, you would think it plays a role that no other animal in Scripture plays. In fact, it does. One of the early references to Lamb is found in Genesis chapter 22. If you've not yet turned there, please open your Bible to that 22nd chapter. It is a tender, touching story of a father who was told to take the life of his son. We have to pause at that moment and believe what we just heard. Every time I read Genesis 22, I'm taken aback by Abraham's obedience. Look at the command from God, verse 1. It came about after these things that God tested Abraham and said to him, Abraham, and he said, here am I. He said, take now your son, your only son, whom you love, Isaac. Go to the land of Moriah and offer him there as a burnt offering on one of the mountains of which I will tell you. Abraham rose early in the morning and saddled the donkey and took two of his young men with him and Isaac, his son. And he split wood for the burnt offering and arose and went to the place which God had told him. Yes, you read that correctly. Abraham is an aging father. The son is born to the family late in life, and many years have passed since the birth, and Isaac is now a young adult. We know that because he carries the firewood up the mountain for the altar to be built. Look at verse 6. Abraham took the wood of the burnt offering and laid it on Isaac, his son. And he took in his hand the fire and the knife. The two of them walked together. When I was growing up in Sunday school, I remember seeing pictures of Abraham and Isaac. And Isaac was just a little lad. But little boys can't carry firewood, certainly not up the side of a mountain. This is a grown man. Isaac is smart enough to realize that in his hand is that which will be the makings of an altar. In his father's hand is the torch, which will set fire to the altar. So his question makes sense. He says to his father, verse 7, my father. He said, here am I. And he said, behold the fire and the wood. But where is the lamb for the burnt offering? Of course you would wonder. Where's the lamb? Isaac doesn't know the story. Now, Isaac is living it out. Father, we have the wood, we have the torch. We're going to build an altar. Where's the sacrificial lamb? I love Abraham's response. God will provide for himself the lamb for the burnt offering, my son. So the two of them walked on together. You know what is also impressive? There was no wrestling match at the top of the mountain. There was no fight. Not only do we admire the obedience of Abraham, but the submission of Isaac to lie down on the altar, to be bound, and his father to take the knife. He would have cut his throat had God not intervened. So it is with lambs. So it has always been. Thank goodness the Lord intervened and Isaac lived on, but it was a test of Abraham's faith in his God. If you trace the word further, you'll come to Exodus chapter 12. Turn there next. Exodus 12. We've come all the way to the days of Moses and the time in which the Hebrews are living under the authority of the Egyptians, and God is about to lead them into what is known now as the Exodus. And he's preparing them for the departure out of the land. They've lived there for over 400 years. And the Lord now gives them instruction on how to prepare for the departure from the land. and to go into and toward the land of promise. Exodus 12:3. These are the Lord's words to Moses. Speak to the congregation of Israel, saying, on the 10th of this month, they are each one to take a lamb for themselves. Look at that. Each family is to take a lamb for themselves, according to their father's household, a lamb for each household. If the household is too small for a lamb, and he and his neighbor nearest to his house are to take one according to the number of persons in them, according to what each man shall eat, you are to divide the lamb. Verse 5, your lamb shall be an unblemished male, a year old. You may take it from the sheep or from the goats. You shall keep it until the 14th day of the same month. Then the whole assembly of the congregation of Israel is to kill it at twilight. That would be the night they would be exiting from the land of Egypt. But you're to keep it there and have it ready. Verse 7, moreover, they shall take some of the blood and put it on the two doorposts, on the lintel of the houses in which they eat it. They shall eat the flesh that same night, roasted with fire. They shall eat it with unleavened bread and bitter herbs. Do not eat any of it raw or boiled at all with water, but rather roasted with fire. Verse 11, now you shall eat it in this manner, with your loins girded, your sandals on your feet, your staff in your hand. You shall eat it in haste. Why? It is the Lord's Passover. You who know the story know that, well, let's read it. Verse 12, I will go through the land of Egypt on that night and will strike down all the firstborn in the land of Egypt, both man and beast, and against all the gods of Egypt I will execute judgment. I am the Lord. The blood shall be a sign for you on the houses. So when the death angel passed over, that's where the word comes from. When the death angel passed over, as the blood was seen, he would leave the house and leave it untouched. But if there was no blood on the door, then the angel would enter and the life of the firstborn would be taken. This was what it took to break the back of Pharaoh. Finally, Pharaoh says to the Israelites, let the people go. He says to Moses, go, be on your way. But the lamb was an essential part of the Exodus strategy. We could look at Leviticus 23 or Exodus 29. In Exodus chapter 29, you will see another reference to lambs. Verse 38 of Exodus 29. Now this is what you shall offer on the altar: 2 1-year-old lambs each day. 29:38 of Exodus. And do that continuously. And the one lamb you shall offer in the morning, and the other lamb you shall offer at twilight. Verse 42. It shall be a continual burnt offering throughout your generations at the doorway of the tent of meeting before the Lord, where I will meet with you to speak with you. Merrill Tenney, in his work Encyclopedia of the Bible, writes this: the lamb was the principal animal of sacrifice among the Jews, being the offering each morning and each evening in the Mosaic system, and especially on the Sabbath. Also, the lamb was sacrificed on special days of religious significance. Lambs represented innocence and gentleness. To this day, the presence of blood is still seen as significant in the household of the Orthodox Jews. The feasts, the festivals, the holy days, the special days, even the Nazarite vow was to be accompanied with the offering of lambs. And here in Exodus 12, we sort of have the seed plot for the rest of the festivals and feasts of the Jews, as lambs were offered up. Our faith today is, if you will, bloodless. But in those days, there was not a time when there wasn't blood running from the altar of the place of worship. Strange to us, but very familiar to those who would follow in the generations to come. Now, we turn to the New Testament, Mark chapter 14, and we come across yet another reference to the Lamb. Mark 14, beginning at verse 12. On the first day of unleavened bread, when the Passover lamb was being sacrificed, his disciples said to him, of course, would be Jesus, "Where do you want us to go and prepare for you to eat the Passover?" Verse 16, the disciples went out, came to the city, found it just as he had told them, and they prepared the Passover. These are all grown men. Throughout their childhood and teenage years, young adult years, to the very age they are, they have been familiar with the Passover meal. They knew how to prepare it. They knew the ingredients. They knew the way to fix the lamb so that it would be appropriate for the Passover meal. And they told the Lord himself, "We'll go and prepare it." Completely familiar with it. And it answers back to what we just read in Exodus 12. Just a couple more. 1 Corinthians 5, beginning at verse 6. 1 Corinthians 5, verse 6. Paul is writing the people of Corinth, and he's urging them to clean up their lives. They were a people who danced near the edge of disobedience. They were what we might call a fast culture. And because of that, Paul had to rein them in. And one of the ways of doing it was to remind them of the importance of getting rid of the leaven. In the scriptural days, leaven was a symbol. It was a word representing sin. Look at how Paul uses it in 1 Corinthians 5, verse 6. "Your boasting is not good." They'd been boasting about how full of grace they were, when in fact it was license. He said, "That's not good. Do you not know that a little leaven leavens the whole lump of dough? Do you not realize that when you put just a little leaven, the dough will all rise? It's not just a little part of it." And it's a picture of sin. A little bit of sin and the life is contaminated. It was illustrated to me at one time, a pin and a balloon. How many pins does it take to burst a balloon? One pin and the whole balloon bursts. The presence of sin and the life is on its way to becoming shattered. So he says, clean up your life. A little bit of leaven leavens the whole lump. When I was taking Greek from Dr. Stan Toussaint years ago in my days at seminary, he told a funny story of one of his students. Earlier than when I was a student of his, he said, the student could not get that translated. The little leaven leavens the whole lump of dough. And he said he finally, in an exasperated moment, simply said, "Well, a little dab will do you." That seemed to say it for him. That's true with sin, just a little dab, and it's amazing what it does. So a thought reap an act, so an act reap a habit, so a habit reap a... your character, so your character reap your destiny. That's Paul's concern here. And so he now turns to the picture of Christ the Lamb, Christ the Passover. Verse 7, clean out the old leaven so that you may be a new lump, just as you are in fact unleavened, meaning in your position you are as righteous as the Son of God is righteous. So in your life you must be as well. For Christ, here it is, Christ our Passover has also been sacrificed. Isn't that a marvelous statement? We no longer come to an altar and slice the throat of an animal and the blood pours out, as happened day after day after day on Jewish altars. We come to our Savior, who is our Passover, and in Him forgiveness is found. In Him alone there is purpose and reason to go on with our lives. The Christ, our Passover, has been sacrificed. And let me add this. He never needs to be sacrificed again. It is called a finished work. Christ said, while hanging on the cross, Tetelestai, the very word he used. It has been finished. It has been completed. It is done. Paid for. Paid in full. And at that moment, the Lamb of God took care of that which had forever plagued humanity. Past, present, and future, the sins of humanity taken care of. Now, this isn't an afterthought with God. This is part of the plan since the foundations of the world. In fact, Isaiah chapter 53 prophesied of it way back 700 years B.C. Isaiah writes of the Lamb who was to be slaughtered, picturing the coming Messiah. So Isaiah is looking ahead 700 years or so for the coming of Messiah. Verse 3 of Isaiah 53. He was despised and forsaken of men, a man of sorrows, and acquainted with grief, and like one from whom men hide their face, he was despised, and we did not esteem him. It's a picture of shunning. But look at verse 5. He was pierced through for our transgressions, crushed for our iniquities. The chastening for our well-being fell on him, and by his scourging we are healed.
1: Seven 700 years before it happened, Isaiah saw it coming. A Messiah who would be despised, rejected, crushed, not for his own sins, but for ours, pierced for our transgressions, wounded for our iniquities. The weight of that prophecy is staggering. This is Insight for Living. Chuck Swindoll titled his message, The Lamb That Was Slaughtered. And there's more teaching from this passage Chuck wants to show you. Plus, we'll hear a closing comment in just a moment, so please stay with us. Today represents a milestone at Insight for Living because every year on the 30th of June, we close the accounting books on another ministry year. And tomorrow, we'll walk into a brand new one, beginning our 48th year of ministry globally and our 20th year as a locally registered charity in the UK. Chuck.
0: I came across a quote not long ago that I haven't been able to shake. It was from a man named John Allen, a Salvation Army saint who was near the end of his life. John made this shocking statement, "I deserve to be damned. I deserve to be in hell. But God interfered." That last part is worth repeating. God interfered. Wow. I love that more than I can say. Because that's the story of the cross. We were running hard in the wrong direction, and God stepped in. He didn't send a memo. He didn't offer a suggestion. He hung on a cross and bled and died and rose again. That's not a metaphor. That's history. And that interference has changed every life that's ever truly reckoned with it. Here's what keeps me up at night. Millions of people are still running the wrong direction, and they don't know it. They're busy. They're sincere. Some of them are sitting in church every Sunday, but they've never had a real, personal, life-altering encounter with the cross we proclaim. That's the whole reason Insight for Living exists. And here's what I want you to understand. God's word doesn't just sit in a quiet studio. It goes through radio, through the internet, through social media, through printed resources, into homes and hearts all over the world. Someone, somewhere, is about to have their own God-interfered moment. The cross is going to reorient their entire life.
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5: The pressure that we all face comes from myriads of places. Sometimes the pressure and the stress comes from an unrealistic expectations that we place. Sometimes the stress and the pressure just comes from the fast-paced life that we seem to be living in this society, or because we overcommit ourselves. When that happens and we get overstressed or pressured in life, you discover one thing begins to take place, and that is the priorities in life becomes out of kilter. Our priorities get mixed up. And therefore, the very concept of waiting upon the Lord for wisdom from above is so alien. I know some of the young people listening to me and said, yeah, what is that waiting business? I mean, you know, that's just an alien concept for them. We don't wait much. We do everything fast, and we do everything instantaneously. We are so afraid that we're going to miss out on something that might bring us fulfillment. And so we go after it, and we end up not finding it. We try to seize and squeeze every moment. Yes. One of the major reasons why people live frustrated lives is because we are chugging out ahead of God. We're forever chugging ahead of God instead of waiting behind Him and allow Him to pull us along. In fact, that's what James is saying here in verse 13. James chapter 3, verse 13. Turn to it with me, please, as we continue in this series of evidence of faith. He said, who is wise and understanding among you? Let him show it by his good life, by deeds done in humility that comes from wisdom, not seeking and not waiting and not applying God's wisdom in every situation in life, not just daily, but in every situation in life. Living by godly wisdom, not worldly wisdom, is the seventh evidence of faith. First of all, James tells us about the cause of stress. And he said the cause of stress is aretheia. Aretheia. That is an important word. That's why I gave you the word itself. It is a central word. It's an important word. E-R-I-T-H-E-I-A. Erythia. Now, some of your Bibles, it says selfish ambition. But it really, originally, it did not mean that. It came to mean that now, but originally, it was not a word that has negative connotation. It was a positive word. It meant somebody paid for hire. Somebody paid for work. But then, later on, as people began to see work only as what they can get out of it, not their gift to it, it became known as selfish ambitions. When work becomes only what you can get out of it, not what you put into it, that's selfish ambition. And today, selfish ambition has become the highest form of idolatry in our culture. It's what I can grab out of my job. It's what I can grab out of relationships. It's what I can grab of every opportunity. When I and what I can get becomes the center. False wisdom, worldly wisdom, wisdom that is not from God, sets in. What are the symptoms of false wisdom? Well, here they are. Verses 14, it says, bitter envy, self-centered desires. Verse 16, when bitter envy and self-centered desires sets in, disorder and chaos and stress and impaired judgment become the norm. Question, why does James call this worldly wisdom satanic? Why does he call it satanic wisdom? Because Satan is the author of it. The way you know it is it focuses not only on self, but it also focuses only on this life. It has no room for eternity. It doesn't give eternity too much thought. It cares only for the here and now. It tells you that you are in control of your destiny. It tells you that you are your own God. And because of that lie comes out of the pit of hell, when it sets in, it causes depression. Another question. Are the believers in Jesus Christ susceptible to this worldly wisdom?
6: Yes.
5: Absolutely true. I don't only fight worldly wisdom once a day, several times a day. You and I are tempted by this satanic wisdom every single day, in business, in relationships, in everything we do. But the only solution for that false wisdom, that satanic wisdom, that worldly wisdom is what? Godly wisdom. You replace it with godly wisdom. Let me give you an example of how satanic wisdom or worldly wisdom, when it sits in, it creates deep bitterness that only heavenly wisdom, God's wisdom, can replace when it takes place. True story. There was a very famous British playwright by the name of Frederick Lonsdale. And one day, it was a New Year's Eve, Lonsdale was at his private club. It's a Garrick club in London. Some of you may know what I'm talking about. And there was another fellow playwright, and his name was Sir Edward Seymour Hicks. While they're celebrating this New Year's Eve, Hicks walked up to Lonsdale, and he pointed to a man on the other side of the room where the party was taking place, a fellow member of the club. And Hicks said to Lonsdale, he said, you know, old chap, this is a close of an old year and the beginning of a new year. Why don't you just go to this man across the room and patch up your past differences? Why don't you just go over now and wish him a happy new year? Well, to Hicks's surprise, Lonsdale walks up to the guy with whom was feuding. He taps him on the back of his shoulder, and he says, happy new year, but only one. You see, bitter envy produces deadly poison of resentment, and we practice satanic wisdom. Hear me right on this one. This bitter envy caused Satan to be thrown out of heaven. This satanic wisdom, this bitter envy, caused Cain to kill his brother Abel. This satanic wisdom, this bitter envy, caused Joseph's brother to sell Joseph into slavery. This bitter envy caused Korah and thousands of others to rebel against Moses' leadership, and the ground opened up and swallowed them all. Bitter envy caused selfish ambition, and selfish ambition clouds your judgment. Selfish ambition says, my way or the highway. Selfish ambition causes us to scheme and plot and maneuver and manipulate. Selfish ambition wrecked homes. Selfish ambition wrecked many a church. Selfish ambition twists the very meaning of love that the scripture talks about, of being selfless and self-giving, and makes it to be selfish. James said, this type of wisdom is earthly. Why? Because it's produced by the world system. This satanic wisdom is unspiritual because it does not come from the Holy Spirit. This wisdom is demonic because its author is Satan himself. And yet the sad part is that there are ministries and there are churches that are operating by worldly wisdom. Work out their plan. I said, bless our plan, God. Never wait upon the Lord to hear and listen. The Bible shows us the negative side of worldly wisdom. Then it comes in to tell us about godly wisdom. The godly wisdom, what it looks like. Here's verses 17 and 18. And having illustrated what worldly wisdom looked like in the life of this playwright, I want to begin by illustrating to you a real live example of godly wisdom. There's a couple who live in Little Rock, Arkansas. Last name is Long, L-O-N-G. Mr. and Mrs. Long have both had their careers spent more than 20 plus years, 3 or 4 or 5 years each, in the armed forces, in the United States Armed Forces. They served our country so faithfully. And therefore, it was not a surprise when their 20-year-old son was trying to focus on his career. He signed up and enrolled in the U.S. Army. And he put on the Army uniform. And his first job, first task, was to be a recruiting officer. And he was assigned in the recruiting office of the U.S. Army in Little Rock, Arkansas. One morning, he was standing outside the recruiting office wearing the U.S. military uniform when a terrorist drove up. Did not know him from Adam, but just because he's wearing the U.S. uniform, military uniform, shot him and killed him. Fast forward a few months later, it was on the news. I get a letter from Mrs. Long in Little Rock, Arkansas, and enclosed with the letter, a generous check for leading the way. Now I want to read it to you. I am the mother of the young soldier, Private William Andrew Long, killed in Little Rock, Arkansas, in front of the recruiting station by an Islamic terrorist. I can think of no better way to honor God than to use part of the money left to us by our son to reach the unsaved Muslim people. Now, beloved, listen to me. That is godly wisdom. That is not a natural wisdom. That is not worldly wisdom. Here they are, grieving deeply for the loss of their son, grief-stricken, pained, and hurt. And yet, this couple who operated on godly wisdom wanted to be sure that the very people who killed her son, their son, hear the gospel message of the love of Jesus Christ. That's why James said, godly wisdom comes from above. in the Hebrew language, when they say anything comes from above, meaning comes from God. Anything comes from below comes from the devil. It's just the way the Hebrew people speak. Later on, James says, every good gift comes from above. Godly wisdom is the kind of wisdom that comes from the very heart of God, who is all wise. All wise to make no mistakes. All wise that has your best interest at heart even when you can't see it. All wise, and his perfect will operates for the good. And then James goes on to give us eight characteristics of that godly wisdom. Underline them in your Bible. Verses 17 and 18. First, it is pure. Second, it is peaceable or peace-loving. Thirdly, it is gentle. Fourthly, it is open to reason. Five, it is full of mercy. Six, it has good fruit. Seven, it is impartial. And number eight, it is sincere. Let me give you a short summary of each of these very quickly. What's pure mean? He's talking about the purity of motives. Because only God can judge motives. We judge action, but he's the only one who judges motives. This purity is the purity of the inner experience, not the outward expression. This purity is seen only and examined only by God himself. While God is concerned about action, but he's far more concerned about what's inside of us, the inside purity, because he knows that the action will follow. And I don't know about you, that gives me peace. Amen. That comforts me. It really does. Because even when people misjudge you and misjudge your motives and question your motives, and they don't know and they falsely accuse you, you can look up to heaven and say, Lord, I am so thankful that you know the purity of my motive. It is possible to do the right thing, to say the right words. It is possible to give the right impression. It is possible to go through the right motions with impure hearts. And if the heart is impure, activities are tainted. Secondly, it's peaceable. When the heart is pure, you are at peace. You are at peace with God, and you are at peace with yourself. And actually, you're also at peace with others, even if they're not at peace with you. When we deal with evil people and fallen people and sinful people and falsely accuse us, we still experience that inner peace. False peace loves to sweep sin under the carpet. False peace rationalizes sin and call it grace. That's false peace. False peace focuses on the outward display. Look at me, boys. But their lives on the inside is in turmoil. It's a strife from within. And only God knows that. Thirdly, it's gentle. What does it mean? We all roll down and become doormats? Absolutely not. That's not what it means. It means that you have strength, that you do have power, but you got them under control. That when you have it in your hand to hurt somebody, you don't do it. That's the power. You are filled with compassion, but never, never, never compromise your conviction, the truth. Fourthly, it's open to reason. God's wisdom expresses itself this way. Just listen to me. Look, I am not stubborn, but I have strong conviction. I am not unreasonable, but I have high standards. I am not argumentative, but I stand for the truth. You see, that is godly wisdom. And that's what reasonable means. Being reasonable means that I'm willing to listen. I really am. I'm willing to learn. I learn from even godless people. I learn. But never cave into the pressure to compromise. Number five, full of mercy. The word here used actually has a double meaning. Forgiving those who wronged us, but then be willing in our hearts when the time comes and they need our help, we'll give it to them. That's mercy. Mercy is contrary to human nature. Number six, full of fruit. What is this fruit is all about? Love, peace, joy. And that cannot be manufactured. I can't say, well, if I do these things, I will get the fruit of the Spirit. Doesn't work that way. You cannot manufacture the fruit of the Spirit. They grow from the inside out like a plant, like a tree. A small plant grows up to be a big tree. And it only happens to those who are indwelt by the Holy Spirit, who are seeking His wisdom day in and day out, moment by moment. Number seven, impartial. God shows no favoritism. And those who receive wisdom from God, who constantly seek wisdom and apply it in their lives, they too are not going to show favoritism. Worldly wisdom will make a person like a chameleon. You know, he's one thing here, another thing there, and you don't know where they stand. Worldly wisdom will make a person be what he is not or what she's not. Worldly wisdom puts a mask on. Worldly wisdom want to please people so that what people think of me is the most important thing in the world. Worldly wisdom will be like the old commercial, image is everything. You know what I'm talking about? Worldly wisdom is inauthentic. Number eight, sincerity. What does it mean? It means whole, complete, united, all one unit. And that's why the psalmist cries out to God and he says, oh Lord, unite my heart in the fear of Thee. What does that mean? Can you have a divided heart? You better believe it. There are people going in so many directions these days and they think a pill is going to help them. They cry with the psalmist, unite my heart, unite my mind, unite my will, that everything in me is ready to fear You, obey You, walk by Your wisdom. In fact, you find in the scripture that this unity, the unity of the heart and the personal unity and the unity in the family and the unity in the church, there is a unique blessing both in the Old Testament and in the New Testament. But I haven't come to the most important question that I'm sure some of you are asking. Okay, you told us about worldly wisdom. You told us about godly wisdom. How? And where? Can I get this godly wisdom? I'm glad you asked. I'm going to go back to the very first message. James 1:5 tells us how to get this godly wisdom. In fact, you know what he says? I'll give you the bottom line. I'm going to read the verse. Bottom line, he says, it's yours for the asking. Isn't it amazing that you know that you can get it for the asking, but we don't ask for it? Listen to what he said. James 1:5. If any of you lacks wisdom, you should ask God, who gives liberally or generously to all without finding fault, and it will be given to him. Would you pledge with me, beginning today, that you will seek that wisdom not just once a day, but every time you confront a situation, every time, several times a day? Give me Your wisdom, Lord. You promised in Your word that if you lack it and ask for it, You'll give it to me. And as you receive it day by day, moment by moment, you're going to wake up one day and say, I am operating by God's wisdom.
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1: Let's take a moment to consider what it cost the King of Kings, the one through whom all things were made, to step down from heaven and become like us. Shed his costly, precious blood that we might live.